I am Elijah Rice, and you are listening to House No House on WMBR in Cambridge. That was The Cure by Olivia Rodrigo. Next up, we have Night Swimming by OK Kaya.

That was Itch by Quinny. Next up, we have a song that I've played many times on this show. Next up, we have Iris by the Goo Goo Dolls.

You just heard Gold Star by Quinny. I forgot that that was the second song for the set. Yeah. Anyways, next up is As Above by Phoebe Bridgers. I only played one song off the new album last week, and now I've listened to it some more, so I've got two for you this week. Yeah, so next is As Above by Phoebe Bridgers.

That was the incredible Adrienne Lenker with Not a Lot, Just Forever, off of Songs. Next up for you, I have the second of the two Lost Weekend songs, as I was saying, I think last time I talked, yeah. So here is The Governor's Waltz by Phoebe Bridgers.

You just heard Liability by Lord off of Melodrama. Next up, I've got some Noah Kahan with If We Were Vampires featuring Wesley Schultz.

You just heard Janie by Ethel Kane, the first song off of Willoughby Tucker, I'll Always Love You. And I think that this just might be my favorite song off of that album. Not completely sure, but it's certainly up there. Next up is Worshipian Zelda by Whatever Dad.

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How do I get to your house?

You just heard Groupie by Leonie Biney. That is a song that my brother Samuel sent me. And so I put it in the show. Next up, we have Highway Woman by Squirrelflower off of her brand new album just came out this week. Say a prayer to the gods of getting going.

Next up for the last song, we have Satan by Andy Schauf. 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

all other songs you can find listed on track-lostyear.com. But that was Our House by Graham Nash and Joni Mitchell. I just wanted to give that one a shout out because, oh my gosh, that was one of the songs that played at the end of The Invite, which is an excellent movie that made me cry a lot. And yeah, I don't know. It's a bittersweet thing.

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The program is called For Your Pleasure. Lady D is the executive producer of the show. I'm your host, Ray Antoine, and we have some great music for you for this Sunday night. Make you relax. If it's a very special someone, cuddle up. Just enjoy the music that is flowing through your ears and making your night just a wonderful time for the both of you. Getting that loving feeling or reflect or whatever goes through your mind. That's what our job is here. For Your Pleasure. Also have the Jazz Lounge Moment and the Facts in Black about Doris Miller, who was an African-American, a mess attendant, third class in the U.S. Navy, saved many of the sailors during an attack on Pearl Harbor on December 7th, 1941. He was a hero. Later, he perished when another ship he was on was sunk. The U.S. Navy were naming an aircraft carrier after him. As of the present time, politics have gotten into the way. It'll be very interesting for you to listen to. But first, we're going to start our set with Luther Vandross, For Your Pleasure.

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1: We started our set with Luther Vandross, Love Won't Let Me Wait. And it was Boney James and Ledisi, I Belong to You. And one of my favorite, Gregory Porter, Layla Hathaway, and Rex Rideout, Insanity. Great music we are providing with you till the hour of midnight. And stay cuddled up, ease back, and enjoy the music flowing through your ears as we try to make your Sunday night just right. As we open our next set with a brand new song by Johnny Gill, For Your Pleasure.

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0: Throughout the anniversary year, For Your Pleasure will bring you special moments of rhythm. 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You will hear old favorites like Will Downing, Jonathan Butler, John Coltrane, and modern jazz performers like Ezra Collette. 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
1: 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The program is called For Your Pleasure. Lady D is the executive producer of the show, and I am your host, Ray Antoine. We started our set with Johnny Gill, A Dance, A Kiss, brand new by him, and a classic from Gladys Knight and the Pips, You're Number One in My Book. 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And we are presenting to you in our next set, a song by Raheem Devon, and it's going to be a pleasure for you to hear this song for you.

This is Lady D, executive producer of For Your Pleasure. We hope you're enjoying our musical selections with a mix of today's slow jams and yesterday's classic R&B.

Coming up next will be the Jazz Lounge Moments on For Your Pleasure. You are now embarking into the Jazz Lounge Moments with Ray Antoine. Let us put on the jazz vibes while you sit back, chill, and relax for the next 15 minutes.

0: hope you enjoyed Jazz Lounge Moments with Ray Antoine. In the words of Art Blakey, jazz washes away the dust of everyday life. We hope that we washed away a little of that dust for you.
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1: Thank you, Lady D, who is the executive producer. I am your host, Ray Antoine.
2: We started our long set with Raheem Devon. Brand new song by him, The Pleasure Would Be Mine. And a nice classic by Allison Williams, Just Call My Name. We stepped into the Jazz Lounge. You heard Allison Williams again. Yes, the jazzy side of her. The song, Summer in Harlem. Single that came out back in 2020. There was Jeff Lorber, Say Love. From his album, West Side Stories. It was back in 94. Then it was Nathan Mitchell, Smooth Groove. Title track of his CD. Came out in 2018. We left the lounge. You heard Usher and her H period, E period, R period. Risk It All. That's from the movie The Color Purple. Back in 2023. Great music for you to enjoy to the hour of midnight. We have the Facts in Black coming up in a few minutes. And we have a few messages for you to enjoy before we open up our next set. Brenda Russell. For Your Pleasure.
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1: We're about to start the second half of For Your Pleasure. And Facts in Black is just a few minutes away. And if you're with that very special someone, he's back. Reaching the logs in the fire, the lights are dimmed, and you're enjoying the musical ride being presented to you by Lady D and me, Ray Antoine, For Your Pleasure.

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The program is called For Your Pleasure. We started our set with Brenda Russell, So Good, So Right. One of the finest songwriters, and she's one who wrote that big classic by Luther Vandross, If Only For One Night, and the one by Olita Adams, Get Here. That was her debut album, Brenda Russell. Then you heard Kim, brand new song by him, It's You. Then you heard Kim, It's You. Followed it up with Kevin Ross, Long Song Away. You don't have to wait that long because we have more music to entertain you to the hour of midnight, including this song, As My Voice Decides It Wants to Leave Me, by Bruno Mars. And I know that you know what the name of the song is. Strictly For Your Pleasure.

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1: The Unforeseen Legacy, Dorius Miller. Dorius Miller was born to Henry and Henrietta Miller, sharecroppers in Waco, Texas, October 12, 1919. He had to drop out of school to help support his family, working as a cook to supplement the family's income during the Great Depression. In 1939, just before he turned 20, he enlisted in the United States Navy, and after training in Norfolk, Virginia, he became a mess attendant, one of the few positions open to African Americans in the Navy, and assigned to the USS West Virginia, which soon joined the rest of the Pacific Fleet at Pearl Harbor, responding to increasing Japanese aggression. Prior to the attack of Pearl Harbor, African American roles in the Navy were limited to messmen and general service. Segregation was deeply ingrained into the military structure, and many leading military and political figures believed that not only would white servicemen refuse to serve under a black man, they also believed such areas of authority were beyond the capabilities of any person of color. There was discussion of finding other areas of service for blacks in the Navy, but very little became of it until December of 1941. On that Sunday the 7th, Mess Attendant Third Class Doris Miller was retrieving laundry when Japanese bombs fell on Pearl Harbor. He arrived on the deck, encountered his mortally wounded commanding officer, and carried him to safety. Then Miller proceeded to one of the machine guns, although black sailors never received training on the anti-aircraft guns. Miller opened fire on Japanese planes overhead. When he ran out of ammunition, Miller assisted in evacuating soldiers after the order to abandon ship, and was one of the last three men to leave the vessel as it sank. Even while leaving, he helped numerous sailors to safety. Miller's heroic actions stirred the nation, but he was not formally identified or recognized for his role in saving lives at Pearl Harbor for a few months. Accounts circulated about an unnamed black soldier who had manned a machine gun despite never firing a gun before, but it wasn't until March of 1941 that the Pittsburgh Courier identified the sailor as Doris Miller. Still, debates in the political spheres stalled any formal recognition or reward for Miller's actions. In May of 1942, Miller was presented with the Navy Cross by Admiral Chester W. Nimitz, Commander-in-Chief of the Pacific Fleet and Pacific Ocean Areas, which made Miller the first black sailor to receive such an honor. Miller's image was used for recruitment posters, and he was even recalled to the United States for a war bonds tour before returning to active service in the Pacific. Doris Miller continued to serve in the Navy and was a mess attendant until November 24th of 1943, when his carrier, the SS Liscombe Bay, was hit by a torpedo during the Gilbert Islands campaign and its magazine exploded, and most of the crew were killed. Miller was presumed dead, and although his body was never recovered, he was declared killed in action after a year. Miller was 24 years old. Mess attendant First Class Doris Miller left behind a legacy that impacted generations to come. His actions during the attack on Pearl Harbor alone saved numerous lives while risking his own to ensure the safety of sailors escaping sinking ships in perilous waters and Japanese fire. In April of 1942, even before Miller was officially awarded the Navy Cross for his deeds, Secretary of the Navy William Franklin Cox announced the opening of an all-black naval training base in Illinois, ceding to the call for increased equal rights among black recruits. Miller's presence and talks during his 1942-43 War Bonds tour incited a tremendous reaction and inspired new sailors, especially African Americans, to take advantage of their opportunities and serve their country for the freedom of all. In 1944, the Navy initiated a black officers training program, but black sailors were previously not allowed to enlist, and produced its first black officers in March of 1944. Although Miller's actions and service did not immediately break down the barriers in racial segregation within the U.S. military, it certainly paved the way for new steps to be taken towards equality, along with the civil rights movement in the 1950s and 60s, eventually led to desegregation in the military. Now, the United States christened the destroyer escort USS Miller in June of 1973, and in 2020, the United States Navy announced its intention to name the future Ford-class aircraft carrier after Doris Miller. The USS Doris Miller, the first to be named for an enlisted sailor, is expected to be delivered to the Navy in 2032. Former Acting Secretary of the Navy, Thomas B. Moodley, summarized, "Doris Miller stood for everything that is good about our nation, and his story continues to be remembered and repeated wherever our people continue to watch today." Doris Miller's legacy survives today and reminds us of service and heroism in the face of prejudice and hardship, and that the fight for freedom is freedom for all. The story was taken from the National Museum of the Pacific War, contributed by Marjorie Dudley, Content Creation Coordinator, and Ruth Ann Hattori, Marketing Director. The unforeseen legacy of Doris Miller, a hero at Pearl Harbor, an individual who saved many lives during the attack. And now the bad part to this story. The Navy announced naming of this aircraft carrier for Doris Miller came under President Donald Trump's first term. With information from NPR and CNN, it's unclear what the Navy is seeking to change the name of the carrier to, though sources have said that there has been internal conversations about renaming it to honor President Donald Trump. It would be an unprecedented move to name a carrier after a sitting president. Thomas Bledsoe, who is Doris Miller's great-nephew, said the family had not been informed of the change or the renewed effort to award his great-uncle with the Medal of Honor, which the family has been working for him to receive for years. Bledsoe called the Navy's move to recommend the honor very positive. The Navy directed questions to the Office of the Secretary of Defense. A Department of Defense spokesperson said they had nothing to announce at this time. The effort to rename the USS Doris Miller has been underway since earlier this year, a source said. Acting Secretary of the Navy, Hong Kao, and his office has also been looking into updating the official guidance for how ships should be named and specifically who they can be named after, including presidents. Amid the conversations over the ship's name, the Navy has effectively stopped referring to the ship as the USS Doris Miller internally and is only calling it by its hull name, CVN-81, a source said. A recent White House executive order on shipbuilding also referred to the ship as only CVN-81, tasking the Secretary of Defense and Secretary of the Navy to report back with a plan to replace the ship's electromagnetic aircraft launch system with steam and hydraulic systems. The Navy is under a time crunch to finalize the name of the carrier, as the ship's keel lay-in ceremony is expected at the end of 2026. The ceremony is a public event marking an important step in the ship's construction. The ship is not expected to be delivered until 2034 due to shipbuilder constraints. The United States christened the destroyer escort USS Miller back in June of 1973, and in 2020, the United States Navy announced the intention to name the future Ford-class aircraft carrier after Doris Miller, which was to be the first name for an enlisted sailor expected to be delivered to the Navy in 2032. The choice of the USS Doris Miller marked the first time an aircraft carrier would honor an enlisted sailor and the first aircraft carrier to be named for an African-American. Asked about his decision to name the carrier after Miller, Mowgli said that it was recommended to him by a group of retired black admirals and that he believes one of our most powerful warships should bear the name of a soldier like Miller to bring greater attention to what makes our Navy so unique and great. Ultimately, these names are meant to be symbolic and unifying for the Navy and the nation it serves. When they are named for people like Doris Miller, they raise broader awareness of the heroism, patriotism, and sacrifices of all American soldiers, not merely their commanders, Baldwin said. Many of the U.S. active aircraft carriers are named after past presidents, though none of those ships first set sail while their namesakes were in office. But not all the carriers are named after presidents. It seems like under Heskett's reign and that of Trump, anything dealing with African Americans seems to want to erase the history of their heroism or acknowledgement. This is what we are faced with and have to battle constantly in order to right this ship. No pun intended. The views and opinions expressed do not reflect those of staff and management of WMBR, the Technology Broadcasting Corporation, or MIT. Just me.
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1: Eddie D is executive producer of the show, and I'm your host, Ray Antoine. We started our set with Bruno Mars, Risk It All. Then you heard of Facts in Black about Doris Miller, an African-American man who was a sailor in the USS West Virginia out of the Pacific Fleet at Pearl Harbor. And he got under attack, tried to save his commanding officer, but he was mortally wounded. He also helped save the majority of sailors when the ship was struck by a torpedo. That was on December 7th, 1941, and later lost his life on another ship when it got torpedoed. And we talked about how this current regime is trying to take away the naming of an aircraft carrier for him. As we get ready to start our next set with Carol G, brand new song by her, and I want to see if you can pick up who's accompanying her on this song. For your pleasure.

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4: 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The program is called For Your Pleasure. We started our set with Carol G and the voice accompanying her, Bruno Mars, with the song No Me Arrepiento de Sentir Tanto, the English translation, I Regret Feeling So Much. Brand new song by her. You can go to the WMBR Track Blaster. The majority of announcers put their playlist and tell you who's singing the song, the name of the song, and most importantly, when the song is played during their show. And in the upper left-hand corner, there's a little red button. Click on that, and the show will repeat. For this show, we put our playlist on the Track Blaster, WMBR/For Your Pleasure, 88.1 FM. Will be available late Monday afternoon. Also, if you have any requests or dedications or any opinions about this show or some new segments you'd like to see added, email ra.fyp88.1@gmail.com. The requests and dedications, get them in by Wednesday. So let's get ready for our final set. It's Something Nice by Mickey Howard. After she's done, you're going to enjoy the song that's following her. So Much. 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

Will You Remember Me, the song I always play before the end of the show, before I play Gladys Knight and the Pips, for my Angel Sandra, for the families of P.J. Porter, Captain Al, Bob Roffey, Jeff Rees, John Albanese, Bernie, Robin, Lady D, members of WMBR who lost very important people in their lives, and the family of Alex McNeil, who is host of 88 Rebound and Lost and Found on NBR. And for you, the listening audience, this song's from me to you. We started our last set with Nicky Howard, Just the Way You Want Me To. Then the maestro himself, Barry White, playing Your Games, baby. Of course, Avery Sunshine, How Will You Remember Me? Remember, love, peace, and happiness. Especially the first part. Love your inner self and respect yourself before you can love anyone else. We find the strength and respect that love has, we can give to someone, and the whole world will be a better place to live in. We're going to have to teach your children well, for they'll be the next generation to lead us. Not, we'll be in for a heck of a time. As for Lady D and me, God willing, we have a brand new show next Sunday, for your pleasure. We're connected to those in North Cambridge, East Cambridge, West Cambridge, the Port and the Coast, the North Shore, the South Shore, the Greater Boston area. Those who are incarcerated, we are thinking of praying with you. From the southern part of New Hampshire to the northern part of Rhode Island, Martha's Vineyard, Nantucket, Cape Cod. Thank you very much for listening, and those on the web at WMBR.org. If you see me walking down the street, give me a hug, give me a kiss, slap me on the back, shake me, say, Ray, you're doing all right. If you don't, you won't. As always, my applause goes out to my executive producer, Lady D, who gave me a few songs to play for tonight, and does a great job just keeping me straight, keeping the train on the track, and prevents me from messing up beyond compare. This is for you, our listening audience, who's been with this show over 41 years. In fact, in October, it'll be 42, and we might be doing something special. We'll keep you informed as to what Lady D and I managed to put together that Sunday night. Right now, listen here, Gladys and the Pips, telling me, Ray, it's time for you to get on out of here. Let's make a date. Next Sunday, 10 p.m., you, your very special someone, or if you don't have someone with you, enjoy the music coming to you. You can always reminisce about past loves, think about present loves, maybe always a love just around the horizon. The whole idea behind this program that we call For Your Pleasure. So good night to you, our listening audience, and good night to you, and good night to my executive producer,

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1: 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This is my mix masters, and I hope you enjoy this mix tonight.

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Girls and Boys by Blur. We're going to end tonight's show with Rebel Rebel by David Bowie. Thank you all so much for listening. This has been Whatever Forever on WMBR Cambridge.

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That is a Wussy duo, which in this case is pretty much just Wussy Uno. I think that's just Lisa Walker. Wussy duo is usually Chuck Cleaver and Lisa Walker from the band Wussy, but that is a demo version that Lisa recorded called Indiana Wants Me Too. She posted it on social media and then was kind enough to actually send me a copy so that I could play it on the radio. Great stuff. And I look forward to hearing the actual, you know, the official version on the Wussy Duo album, which supposedly is in the works. Before that Wussy-ish song, we heard Mazarin. Mazarin was this guy, Quentin Stoltzfus from Philadelphia, put out a few albums in the, I guess mostly in the first decade of this century. That one came out in 2005 from the album We're Already There, the song The New American Apathy. Quentin has released other stuff more recently under the name Light Heat, and yeah, I don't know, occasionally still put something out. How you doing? Good morning. This is the Breakfast Champions on WMBR. My name is John Bernhardt. It's a Friday morning, July 24th. The show is pre-recorded today because I didn't want any ceiling tiles to fall on my head. I don't know if you heard about that. But anyway, the weather outside, though, looks just lovely for the whole weekend. We're talking about sunny skies, highs in the low to mid 80s for the next couple of days, overnight lows in the upper 60s or low 70s. Up next is something brand new from 1-800-MIKEY. It's that guy, Australian guy, Mikey, what's his last name, Barker, who plays in a bunch of different bands and is just really fun to watch him perform. I've seen him play at Gonerfest a couple times. You know, one of those guys who just jumps around and is just having such a fun time while he plays. 1-800-MIKEY is his solo project. There's a new album, I guess, coming out called In Yun, and this song is the first single from it called Me and My Only. 1-800-MIKEY.

That is the band from Columbus, Ohio, called Golomb, G-O-L-O-M-B. I played them 2 weeks ago, which makes this song a syphilis or syphilis song from last regular show, because last week I did the trip in the DeLorean back a number of years. Great band. As I mentioned 2 weeks ago, they opened for Bug Club at Deep Cuts and really just blew me away. I really like them a lot. Staring is the name of that song from their album, which I guess came out last year, but I'm calling it new because it's still kind of new. The Beat Goes On was the name of the album. Staring was that song. They follow Times New Viking, fellow Columbians or Columbusans, Columbusites, from a single they put out in 2008, the song Call and Respond. Ivy Green was before that, a Dutch band who were around in the late 70s and well into the 80s. The song The Turning Point from them, and that followed 1-800-MIKEY from Australia and a new one from him, Me and My Only. It is about 8:28 here on the Breakfast Champions WMBR. My name is John. Pre-recorded this morning. If you want to reach out, 617-253-8810 for texting. You can email also at boc@wmbr.org, but I'm not in the studio, so if you call with your voice, I won't get it. Up next, something from the recent Hurry album. The album is called Zoned Out, and this one I've been meaning to play it for a while. It's called Moving After You, but it features Gerard Love, who was in Teenage Fan Club for many, many years. So check it out. Here is Hurry.

So I had a bit of fun in that set. That's a band from Glasgow called Homework, not to be confused with like 100 other Homework bands. There's even one in next door in Edinburgh who are sort of more electronica or something. Anyway, that's the Glasgow band Homework from a forthcoming album coming out in September called Bang Here If Stuck. That's the first single the song made. And when I was listening to that, I was thinking, well, vocals kind of sound like Pavement, but the guitars sound a bit like Teenage Fan Club. And so before Homework was in fact Pavement, Date with IKEA from the Bright in the Corners album, and then kind of buried in there something brand new from Teenage Fan Club. They have a new album coming out called Do Not Dare to Dream, and that's the first single, Day in the Sun, is the song we heard a little bit ago. And started that set off with Hurry, who also have a Teenage Fan Club connection. That song featuring Gerard Love, who was in Teenage Fan Club for many, many years. The song Moving After You from the Philadelphia band Hurry. All right, got a lot of music to play and seem to be talking a lot. Up next, another Syphilis song from last regular show. I played these guys 2 weeks ago. Their new album is coming out next month, Radiator Hospital. Is the band. They played in town last night, and they're playing again tonight at Deep Cuts, opening for Smoking Popes. But their new song is called Wall Between Us. You heard it 2 weeks ago. You're hearing it today. Here's Radiator Hospital.

Mountain Goats with a, I think that's a very funny song. Candlebox is the name of it. From their forthcoming Days album. I also played that one 2 weeks ago, making it a Syphilis song from last regular show. Consonant was before Mountain Goats. Consonant was a fairly short-lived band fronted by Clint Conley from Mission of Burma right before Mission of Burma reformed in the early aughties. He had this band with Chris Brokaw was in the band as well. And great band, put out like two albums, I think. Anyway, they are reuniting for a couple of shows. They're playing August 14th at Brighton Music Hall. They're also playing the Drumfest Festival in the Catskills, although I think that might be sold out, that festival. But as far as I know, the Brighton Music Hall show, there's still tickets for that. Before Consonant, the song Post Pathetic, we heard Vagus, spelled V-A-G-U-E-S-S, from a couple years ago, and their song Heaven's Market, and started that off with, another Syphilis, Radiator Hospital song I played 2 weeks ago, and the song Wall Between Us. It is a few minutes before 9 o'clock. Here's your favorite band from Costa Rica, Las Robertas, and a song called Garden.

That's David Christian, who's been making music since the 90s, mostly with his band Comet Gain. In recent years, I think it's been pretty hit or miss, but I like that one. A new album called When I Was a Kid, and the song You Can Ask Me, definite television personalities vibe there. Before David Christian, we heard Old Time Religion from, I think they were from Olympia, Washington, from their album from like 20 years ago. Vampire Victim was a big hit on this show back then. Rocky Erickson started off the second hour of Breakfast of Champions with Two-Headed Dog, and started that set off just before 9 o'clock with Las Robertas from Costa Rica, from their new album, What All We Know Is Now, the song Garden. All right, it's about 11 minutes past 9 o'clock. Good morning, this is the Breakfast of Champions on WNBR. My name's John Bernhard. It's a Friday, July 24th. The show is pre-recorded. If you want to reach out, 617-253-8810 for texts. Or email boc@wmbr.org. Up next, a woman named Nina Winderlind, apparently Swedish, but lives in the UK, in Brighton, has been playing with a band called The New Eves, who I hadn't heard of, but I need to check them out. But she has a solo album coming out next month called Wild Love, and this one kind of grows on you as it goes along. I think this is really good. It's called Girls from Nina Winderlind. God.

That is, I think, the last Syphilurse I'll be playing this morning. Change Life is the name of the band, featuring the guy from Wooden Men from Portland, Oregon. Their album just came out, self-titled album, and that song was Smile. They followed, this was actually a set of a lot of bands who were in other bands. Orso was before that, from 1998, but that was a project that featured some folks from Caliphone. The song Random Butter is what we heard. Evangelista, which featured Carla Bozulich, who was also in Geraldine Fibbers, that came out in 2007, the Evangelista album, Hello Voyager. We heard the song Winds of St. Anne, and started that set off with Nina Winderlind, who is also plays in the band The New Eves. Solo album she's got coming out next month, and the song we heard was Girls. All right, it is 9:28 or so here on the Breakfast of Champions, WMBR. Up next, another couple of folks who used to be in a band together. Rick White and Julie Doiron were in Eric's Trip, and they've both recorded a lot of stuff since then separately, but they got back together to record a new album, which I said it that funny way because the album is called Together. And this is the title track, a song called Together, from Rick White and Julie Doiron.

That's a band I've been playing for some time, but exciting news with them. The Morning Line is the name of the band. Features Steve Smith, who has originally lived in the Boston area and was in a bunch of bands like Expando Brain and God's Eye. And he played guitar with Salem 66 and Green Magnet School, just tons of bands from the 80s and the 90s. He moved out to San Francisco, became a law professor, but still is kind of a part-time man of rock, to borrow from Bill Janovitz. Anyway, his current band, The Morning Line, has been self-releasing stuff for a while, but they've apparently now are putting out an album on the California label Big Stir. And yeah, that's a good one. Anhedonia from The Morning Line, followed The Cuticles from New Zealand. Their album is out on Silt Breeze Records, Pennsylvania label. The album's called More Joy, and we heard the song Emperor. Before The Cuticles was Bite Size, going back about 10 or 12 years. Another Bay Area band from San Francisco. Sophomore Slump was that album, the song about being butter or whatever. Bed and Breakfast was the song we heard from Bite Size. And started off with Rick White and Julie Doiron from, originally from New Brunswick, I think, right? They're Canadian, and their album where they've reunited is called Together, and that was the song we heard, Together, as well. What time is it? It's about 9:41 here on the Breakfast Champions, and up next, the band The Tubbs. Their new album is coming out soon, and they are, I gotta say, especially on this song, really leaning into the Richard Thompson comparisons, not just the vocals. I feel like this whole song sounds like it could be one of Richard Thompson's more rockin' tunes, which is not a diss. It's a good song. Check it out. The forthcoming album is called Hard Life, and this is Stoop to Me from The Tubbs.

That is a band that was originally from Austin, Texas. Nice Strong Arm, put out a few albums in the mostly mid-late 80s. That was the very first time I played them on the radio. Reality Bath was the name of that album, and the song Free at Last, which I played for the first time on July 24th, 1987, 39 years ago this morning. They are apparently getting back together. They're playing at Deep Cuts on Labor Day, September 7th, and playing that weekend just before it at that festival I mentioned earlier. In the Catskills, the Dromfest Festival. Nice Strong Arm followed the Denver Mexicans, a band that I really hadn't thought about in 39 years. I played them on July 24th, 1987. I played them maybe a month later, never played them again. But they put out a self-titled album called, the album self-titled is called Denver Mexicans. And that song was Restless. Apparently the name Denver Mexicans was a line from Jack Kerouac. But they were vaguely, they were from L.A., actually, and they were vaguely Dream Syndicate adjacent. In fact, they even cover a Dream Syndicate song on that album. Anywho, before Denver Mexicans was the Head Boys, a band that I also played on the radio 39 years ago this morning, but that wasn't new or anything. I just happened to notice it, and I realized I hadn't played it in years. The Shape of Things to Come, which was the hit from their self-titled album that came out in 1979. Before Head Boys was something new from the Tubbs, from their forthcoming album Hard Life, and the song Stoop to Me. That is about it for me. Stay tuned to the Late Risers Club. Thanks for listening, as always. And up next is a song. So there was this movie that came out in 1987 called Back to the Beach with Frankie Avalon and Annette Funicello as, you know, much older people going back to the beach, I guess. But it did feature this guy doing this song, which I think you will recognize immediately. It was even a scene in the movie. So I leave you with this. Be seeing you.

Hello, hello. You are listening to Vitamin Sneeve. My name is Sneeve, and on this show, I play the latest and greatest in hyperpop and electronic music. This is the first of 5 episodes that I'm about to sit down and pre-record for you guys, because I'm going to be gone for an entire month down at Woods Hole at the Marine Biological Laboratory Methods in Computational Neuroscience Summer Course. It's going to be really fun, I think, but it's also going to be a kind of self-imposed math gulag. I'm not going to have a lot of bandwidth for the outside world, and I'm going to be stuck in a teeny tiny Cape Cod town. Hopefully it's fun. I guess tune in 5 whole weeks to see what I thought about it. But I didn't want to leave you guys without fresh new tunes, so that's why I'm pre-recording. And without further ado, let's get into it. I've got an hour of really fun music. Hope you enjoy.

repeat this.

As many of you are well aware, the WMBR station lost one of our longtime DJs and community members, Mr. Alex McNeil. He was the producer of The Lost and Found, which was from noon to two every single weekday, playing the lesser-known tracks from the 50s, 60s, and 70s. But Alex also was the producer of 88 Rewound, a show on Saturday mornings that recreates a radio survey, or countdown, from somewhere in the U.S., playing the hits and misses as they appeared on the charts. Typically, Alex would do the 50s and 60s and 70s and sometimes the 80s, and there was a rotating cast of DJs who would step in and help Alex out. So for today's Late Risers Club, I'm gonna do a nod to Alex here and the 88 Rewound crew. I'm going to go to the College Media Journal's CMJ's top 30 from the Loud Rock of 1993. So we're going to go back in time here, and we're going to do the countdown. And we're going to start with Therapy with their track Perversonality. This is off their album Nurse, and we're going to hear it here. Enjoy yourself. This is the number 30 from the CMJ's release of Loud Rock 1993.

Hey, welcome back. No, this is not Lost and Found on Fridays, but my bed music, of course. The RIP so dear to us, Mr. Alex McNeil, passed away earlier this month. And so today's tribute show is actually a hat tip to the 88 Rewound, which Alex was a producer on, which picked a top 10 charts from across the country from some radio survey. And for this one, I'm actually picking the top 30 from the CMJ, the College Media Journal's Loud Rock of 93. Why 93? I don't know. I was going to do 96 and take us back 30 years. Can you believe that? 30 years. But I thought the music was more lame. So 93 was like a little bit, I don't know, a little bit more. Well, we'll see. We'll see how we get. We're only, what, 4 songs in at this point? So let's read back what we've been listening to. For those of you keeping along, keep on keeping score. Yeah, this is the top 30 from, just the whole year. I didn't pick a certain week or anything. And CMJ, of course, is the reports of all the college radio stations and indie music radios from around the country. So this is kind of an amalgamation of sorts. Not as specific and precise as 88 Rewound really generally is per Alex's shtick, but I figured I'd throw it out there for you because Alex, we miss you. And for those of you who were unfamiliar with some of the great radio that he produced, I know the influence that we have and are carrying forward. So what do? We did Therapy at the top. Number 30 from 1993, their album Nurse. I believe it's their first major album. Released 1992 on A&M. Put out in UK first, and then out here it is. Let's see what I can tell you about it. Written in Ireland. Kind of made its way over here in early 93. And the track that we heard was their big hit there, Perversionality. Number 29 is Fishbone. Their track Servitude is off Give a Monkey a Brain and He'll Swear He's the Center of the Universe. It's the fourth album from Fishbone. And the final album to feature all of the 6 original members before they split and went on their whole ways. But I really appreciated this one because 93 was kind of a mix of when ska punk and kind of heavy metal had some merging going on. So you get a little horn section a little later in that album. And can you say a heavy metal album with a saxophonist? Short of Local Boys Morphine. Really like Fishbone there. Yeah, that one was recorded out in L.A., but released on May 23rd, 1993. Put out on Columbia Records. That was 29. Number 28 on the CMJ Top 30 of 1993, we had Melvins. Their track Honey Bucket is off Houdini. Now, I tried to find something from their previous album out there, Lysol. I just couldn't get to it, but Melvins was a pretty hot ticket that year for both their album Houdini and their relatively avant-garde and underground-ish Lysol self-titled album. So I chose their more popular one from Honey Bucket there. And that's their fifth album, is Houdini. Let's see what else we had going. Number 27. Can I count down? I can't do arithmetic. That's good there. We had Down with their track Temptations Wings. That is off NOLA, which is the abbreviation for New Orleans, obviously. They're the heavy metal influence that came out of the bayou. It was actually released in 1995, but I was digging through, but they put out a 3-track demo in 91, a 4-track demo in 92, and a 10-track demo in 93, and that's where I picked this from the CMJ requests going across the country down. And we picked the track Temptations Wings, which officially was released a year and a half after. I'm picking this top 30. But I thought you might like it. And kind of one of the foundations of the New Orleans heavy metals, which has spawned on and on from there. But yeah, that's where we are going. Hope you're enjoying this Clinton Years edition of 88 Rewound on the Late Risers Club. I should have said my name is Mook. This is a pre-recorded show because I am out and about, heading down to Newport actually right now. So
Catch you next week, hopefully live. If you want to text me, though, 617-253-8810. I don't know if I'm going to get to it, but I'll always read it, whether it's this week or next or something. So always send you love. Do you remember Alex? Do you remember Lost and Found? Do you remember 88 Rewound? I remember Alex. Such a great guy to follow this program. We would hang out a little bit back in the old days when we were having to be in station before any of this pre-record business was commonplace for us DJs. And Alex would always tell me about his travels. He would always head out to California to visit his daughter. And he would hang out at the Rose Bowl Record Swap down there in Southern California. That was one of the highlights of his year. He would go and peruse the bins and really dig deep. He'd always come back with some gems. And, of course, his genres of specialty were really the 50s, 60s, sometimes the 70s. Maybe a dip into the 80s here and there for both the Lost and Found program and 88 Rewound. But what a wealth of information. He had all the discographical details, all the knowledge of where they charted, how the radio stations would put out these artists, and back in the day when radio really meant something. And so it was an honor to actually be able to pass my mic off to Alex on the Friday afternoons. And yeah, we'll miss you. Yes, we will. I will continue, though, because we have radio to show and radio to make and programs to produce. So let's keep this going here in the Late Risers Club. Yeah, where am I in this one? We're going to move now to Rollins Band. Henry Rollins' evolution there of the album Wait, which really kind of dropped fully in 94, but was getting some good spins with the singles in 93, according to the CMJ archives. So we're going to hear this one, Disconnect. This is one of the more popular ones. And yeah, I know we're kind of playing the hits, but that's what we got going here. That's what they were back then. People called in what they wanted to hear. So this is what we got. Rollins Band with Disconnect off the album Wait here on the Late Risers Club 88 Rewound Edition.

Mallory.

got no idea what's on your own mind. You got no one to blame but yourself.

Hey, sorry about that. A little abrupt switch over there. That's just how the cue worked. Welcome back, folks. This is the Late Risers Club. My name is Mook. We are doing a 88 Rewound edition of today's show. Taking us back to 1993, for the most part. We are going through the charted countdown of the College Media Journal's Top 30 of 93. Starting with the albums, didn't get the singles, didn't get the tracks, because I thought it'd be a little bit more, I don't know, wiggle room for me here. And that's just what you're hearing. This is all on track-blaster.com if you want to check it out, but I'll read back what we've been listening to. Started off that set there with Rollins Band. Their track Disconnect is off Wait from their, what is this one, the fourth studio album from Rollins Band, in whatever iteration that was there. And we heard one of the big hits for that one there, Liar. No, Disconnect. The other big one with Liar. Man, I'm a mess right now. We'll keep it okay. Helmet followed them with Milquetoast. That is off their 1994 release of Betty, but they put out Milquetoast as a single in early 93. It was a big deal as they put out the singles there. Also, Wilma's Rainbow and Biscuits for Smut. If you remember those videos... Got the rotation on MTV, but I think that was really how the CMJ picked this one up. This is the third album from Helmet, and that was released on Interscope. After Helmet, we had Quicksand with Phaser, I should say. Their track Slip is what we... no, where am I here? We heard Quicksand. Their track Phaser is off of Slip. And that was what, number 20... 23 on the top 30 of CMJ countdown. Number 22, we had Sick of It All with Just Look Around. We heard the title track off that one. How you like them? Still doing their thing. Let's see, are they going on tour again? We'll find it. Yeah. And number 21, we had Neurosis with Cold Ascending. That is off their Enemy of the Sun release, their fourth album, put out on Alternative Tentacles. And that's where we're at. This is the top 30 countdown from CMJ as an homage to Mr. Alex McNeil, who ran the 88 Rewound on Saturday mornings. He wasn't always the DJ, but he kind of was the producer. Putting it all together, he would reach out to station members from across the spectrum and ask, hey, do you have an addition? Do you have anything you want to throw in to the 88 Rewound? I was a somewhat irregular contributor, but I will give a nod to Mr. Mixmaster Mully, who just this past May, on the 9th, actually, he recreated the top 25 albums from FNX local 101.7 FM out of Lynn, Massachusetts. He took the June 10th week charts from 1985. If you want to go check that one out, that's also in the archives and on Track-Blaster. So I'm cribbing a little bit of Molly's notes for this one. And I thought I'd bring it to my Late Risers listeners. So, you know a little bit of the plethora of creativity that we have going on here in the programming of WMBR. All right, it's probably about 10:50. Assuming that you're getting this in real time, because, again, this is a pre-recorded show, so I really don't know what you're up to. But let's do this. I'm going to do the Rock Concert Report, tell you what's going on tonight, which is July 24th. Millie's Upstairs has Hannah Francis. O'Brien's in Hip Alston Village has Dorio, Doss, Kathy Snacks with an X, and Tyler and the Names. Midway's got a 9:30 tonight of Mama Roo, Billy Claiborne, and the Five Believers. Jungle. Out in Hip Union Square, Somerville has Seldom Chalant, Lions in Lavender, Alistair, and Lost My Balance. Faces up in Malden's got Sinnott, True Jackie, and Pat Faint. Passion Pit will be at the House of Blues. Kurt Vile and the Violators will be at Royale with Being Dead. Interesting. Sinclair's got Man Man and Death Valley Girls. That'll be a good one. And the American Legion... Post number 442 out in Cambridge has a 7:30 with Spit My Rage, Defcon 1, With Hate, and Blissful Myth. I can only imagine the low-ceilinged circle pit. Just keep those elbows down, kids. One more. Up in Kokodo, up in Salem, has a Downhalls, Hammered Saint,
White Lipstick and Bastard Leg. It's also the Nice Fest. Actually, I mean to say Nice A Fest. It's going on in Davis Square and clubs all around Davis up in Somerville tonight and tomorrow, the 24th and 25th. Oh, and 26th. So you want to check out, which I believe this was like a Speedy Ortiz-inspired Sadie put forth festival, which has just grown and grown and grown. Props to JJ and crew for keeping this one going, who took once to the Boynton Yards and then have now expanded this to keep the kids bopping. So if you want to check that out, Nice A Fest is happening this weekend. All right. So now it's about 10:50. I'm going to get back to the music in 1 minute, but I just want to remind you that this is a somewhat of a tribute show, a mess of a tribute show to Mr. Alex McNeil, who would always follow this program on Friday afternoons when he took over the Lost and Found. I got some core dear memories of Alex. I really appreciated his cool and collected humor. And also how affable he was to his guests. He would have a regular rotation of donors every year who would really appreciate the ability to come in and do their own 2 hours. So it wasn't just Alex. It was kind of an Alex and Friends who I would get to meet. And I've been doing this for about 10 years, so not always on Fridays. So it was really a blessing when I got to shift my shift over and get my slot here to meet Alex. I think he had Mighty Slim on just a couple months ago for his upteenth turn behind the decks. DJ Chuck Levin, I got to meet again for the third or fourth time this past November as well. And these are all from Alex's fundraising. So if you want to check it out, all this stuff is mostly on Track-Blaster. You can go back for decades of Alex's playlists. And you can see who the guest DJs are. Including last June, he had Josh Boyce on as well. Oh, that was a good one. For folks who really just want to contribute, not just with fundraising, but with friendship, and for helping out, as we are a completely volunteer-run station. It really does take the whole community. And Alex really brought that. He really brought people literally into the station to feel deeper connected to what we got going here on WMBR. Man, we'll miss you. Yes, we will. All right. I'm going to keep us going here. For folks who are just tuning in, we are doing the College Media Journal CMJ's Top 30-ish or so countdown from 1993 from albums from the Loud Rock section. A little bit of a bummer that these are like all dudes. It's, I guess, just the way it was in the early 90s when, I don't know, the patriarchy was in full force. But that's just what we got going. But let's keep it moving. I will cue up next up. We got Killing Joke. Their track Whiteout is off Pandemonium. This was one of their big ones. And from there, we'll just take it. Hope you're enjoying yourself here in the Late Risers Club. My name's Mook. 617-253-8810 if you want to get me. But in the meantime, enjoy yourself here on the CMJ Countdown from 1993.

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1: folks, to the 88 Rewound Edition of the Lost and Found Late Risers Club and all the mechs. Where are we on this? Corrosion of Conformity, we just had there with Vote with a Bullet. That's off their album Blind, which was released in 1991 and was the number 18 of CMJ's Top 30 of 1993-ish. Before them was Fear Factory with Scapegoat. That's off Soul of a New Machine, put out in 1992. It's the debut album from Fear Factory. They really did put out that alternative industrial metal sound. Quite enjoyed that one. Before them, what were we at? Number 20, Prong with Cleansing. We heard the track Snap Your Fingers, Snap Your Neck, which fully came out in 94, but I think this single was getting the hot rotation on the CMJ charts. Yeah. And before that, to start us off with Killing Joke with their track Whiteout, that is off Pandemonium. If you remember that one, put out again in 94, but 93 had that single of Whiteout for you there. So yeah, hopefully this is a little bit of nostalgia for all of you Clinton yearsers. Usually we do the new stuff here on the Late Risers Club. But this is a theme show. This is a tribute show. Because we miss you, Mr. Alex McNeil. All right, we're going to keep this one going. Who was up next? We had on number 17 next up on our list, we have Pantera, their album Vulgar Displays of Power. We're going to hear their hit, Mouth for War. I think you might remember this video, but let's enjoy this one here. Late Risers Club.

Come on, God. Answer me. With years, I'm asking you why. Why are the innocent dead and the guilty alive? Where is justice? Where is punishment? Or have you already answered?

right, welcome back, Late Risers is. Yeah, I know, it's a little confusing, right? We've got the Lost and Found theme in the background. Thanks, Alex, for letting me crib that one from you. Today's show, of course, is a combination of the 88 Rewound and Lost and Found influences from Mr. Alex McNeil, longtime community member and radio DJ here on WMBR, who we just lost earlier this month, who passed peacefully. But we will miss him. And one of the influences Alex would do was take us back to the radio charts of the 50s, 60s, from radio stations from across the country. So what I'm tapping into is the College Media Journal's Top 30 Loud Rock Releases from 1993. Of course, this is kind of a 1993-ish. I'm pulling together a mix of research that I really didn't put too much into. My crack research team of hamsters on spinning wheels was able to get me a good collection of what the college radio stations were submitting to CMJ back when. And for those of you who remember CMJ, I think they folded back in, oh, I don't know, maybe 15 years ago or so, but was around since 1980-ish, 1978 or so. Taken all of the charts that was going on the independent radio stations across the country, put them all together to get around for the College Media Journal. There was also, I don't know if you remember, there were these chat rooms that CMJ would host that folks from across the country could tune into and type into. And yes, getting back to that Rollins Band's track Disconnect, we were all starting to get connected back in the early 90s. The early days of chat rooms was the CMJ tickety tacks. People could do recommendations and find the lesser knowns. So I'm glad that we were able to pull this today. Hopefully this is bringing back a little nostalgia for you, too. But what have we just heard? We just had Biohazard there. Their track Punishment is off Urban Discipline. It was put out in 92, but if you recall, that was also the intro song to that that film, The Punisher, one of the original Punishers. 1989, that one was with Dolph Lundgren, if you recall that one. Made popular by the major media, but put out by Biohazard. Get a little of that hardcore metal sound, which I really appreciate it. And that's where those opening lines were from that movie, The Punisher. Before that was Suicidal Tendencies with War Inside My Head. That's off Still Psycho After All These Years. That is the seventh studio album put out by the headiest of thrashers, Suicidal Tendencies. And yeah, War Inside My Head, one of their big ones there. I think that was a video that they put out from them, which made its way on the MTVs just the same. And that was preceded by Pantera with Mouth for War. That's all Vulgar Displays of Power from 92. That's the sixth album from Pantera. I would argue with the heights of their metal stardom there. And that was Countdown from the 18s. Number 17 was Pantera. Number 16 was Suicidal Tendencies. Number 15 was Biohazard. And we're going to skip ahead a little bit. Mainly because CMJ had the Melvins on here twice because they were so damn popular. They had that album Lysol. And then they had the album Houdini, which we're getting great amount of spins. But I swapped it for you and played Houdini a little bit earlier this show. Back around, when was that? Was probably like number 28 on the top 30 countdown. I'm also running out of time, so I'm not going to get to all 30. I'm realizing this. I have only about half an hour left and about 15 songs ago. So maybe this is something I'll pick up next week. If you do so, give me some encouragement, 617-253-8810. Let me know if you're enjoying yourself and see what we can do. I'm going to get to the concert report in a little bit, but I don't really have time for it at the moment. But I do want to mention, and I'll talk about it a little bit later, that the LRC Rock and Roll Trivia is taking place next Thursday, July 30th. If you want to come check it out, 7:30 at Notch Brighton at the Charles River Speedway. It's right on Western Avenue in that North Brighton, Lower Alston section. Our good friends at Notch have a wonderful brewery out there, so they're going to be hosting us. You can come hang out. Joni's been pulling together the tracks and the questions. Some multiple choice. I don't think there's going to be any draw the bands, but we'll see. But if you want to come say hi, that's next Thursday over at Notch Brighton. I think we got teams of four.
Already got your friends? Let's make it happen. I don't know what we win. Maybe we'll get some records for prizes or some LRC swag. We'll see. Joni's the one who's really been coordinating and organizing this, so really appreciate her stepping up, making this idea come to fruition. But yeah, it'll be me, Mark Francis. I think we might get a tape deck Tommy or two. We'll see what we got. But coming out next Thursday. And again, that's at Notch Brewing at Western Avenue up in Brighton. Alright, we're going to keep this moving. Where are we now? I said I was going to skip over that next Melvin's track on my CMJ list. Didn't I? Yeah. So we're going to go to Caius. So this would be up to number 13 on the top 30 from 1993. Again, this is the less than scientific listing that we have going here. Their album Blues for the Red Sun. Their second album. Put out in 92, really did not fare too well. Commercially, it only sold about 39,000 or so, according to my crack research team. But it did get some good spin on the college radios. So regardless of whether or not you bought it, you were still listening to it back in 93. So we're going to hear this one called Green Machine from Caius, and from there we're just going to keep it going. This is the Late Risers Club. My name is Mook. We'll catch you on the top 30.

soon I discovered that this rock thing was true. Jerry Lee Lewis was the devil. Jesus was an architect previous to his career as a prophet. All of a sudden, I found myself in love with the world, so there was only one thing that I could do, was ding-a-ding-dang, my dang-along-ling-long.

Hey, welcome back. Late risers, it's about, 11:49 or so on this pre-recorded Alex McNeil tribute to 88 Rewound and a little bit of Lost and Found. My name is Mook. We've been rolling through today with the top 30 CMJ countdown for 1993-ish. I stretched it a little bit. I had like a couple of singles that went out in 94 with studio albums and some stuff that was recorded in 91 and 92, but you know, I did what I can. But yes, I dig deep sometimes for this research. And tapping into what College Media Journal put out 33 years ago. What did we just hear? I'll start off there. We just had Primus. Les Claypool obviously doing his diggity-dax on the bass, holding it down as always. That took me back to the early 90s. Almost like the beginning of the South Park theme song. Heyday for Promise there. The album Pork Soda came out in 93, and we heard their hit, My Name is Mud. I got the video for that one, too, if you want to go to Track Dash Blaster and click on it. Just suffer through a YouTube ad, but then you can get there. Before Primus, we had Ministry with Jesus Built My Hot Rod. That is off their Psalm 69 release. Had a bunch of names for this one. I don't know. We'll just say The Way to Succeed and The Way to Suck Eggs. Let's do that one. This is their first single from their fifth album. Put out in 92. Got a lot of spins. And, that's where CMJ caught it. Before Ministry was Clutch with a Shogun Named Marcus. That is a fair release. Transnational Speedway League, Anthems, Anecdotes, and Undeniable Truths. That's their debut album. Recorded out in San Francisco at Razor's Edge Studio. Put out in the middle of 93. Really good stoner rock for you there. And speaking of stoner rock, we start off with Caius. Their track Green Machine is off Blues for the Red Sun. And I would say core of that stoner metal rock for you. That whole set there, those four tracks also have accompanying videos because 93 was also the heyday of MTV getting their spins in. If you remember Beavis and Butthead, of course, the crossover of just sitting there like doofs on a couch just watching MTV and being so confused and making fun of the music videos that were there, because that's just kind of what life was in the early 90s. So very well captured. With these music videos, you can go to Track Dash Blaster. We'll take out all YouTube links, but you can click them and see the official music videos for all that Caius, Clutch, Ministry, and Primus if you want to go check it out. All right, as we are running out of time, I'm going to read you what's going on in the clubs for Saturday and Sunday this weekend. If you want to go out, Middle East Upstairs has a 1 p.m. on Saturday with Cycle of Abuse, Reality Denied, and more. There's an 8 p.m. at Middle East Up with Fat and Evil Children. Midway's got a 3 p.m. with Southgate, Ratblood, and Skeleton Priest on Saturday. And the 8:30 there at Midway's got Grave Drive, Ronald Pagan, Willie DiNardo, and Redberry. Jungle's got a 4 p.m. with Secondhand Clams. Ugh. Secondhand Clams, Stir, and the Brigands. The Jungle has a late show with Feral Twins, Semi-Formal, Lover Girl, that's L-U-V-R Girl, and Svintine, S-V-T-I-N-E. Deep Cuts and Methods got Babes, Judy, Kepo Regime, and Parachute Club. Brent Music Hall's got Algo Rhythm, Green Lion Crew, and Sound Destroyer. Royales with Wonder Horse and Bean Stellar. Warehouse 11 with Francis Forever and Underbones there in Davis Square with Lonesome Wolves and the Stigmatics and Typhoid Mary. The VFW North Attleboro on Saturday's got a 6 p.m. with FACA, F-A-C-A, Custodia, and more. And the Pixis down in Providence has With Hate and DEFCON 1. I'm going to get them again because they're playing tonight at the American Legion 442 in Cambridge. Sunday the 26th, the Middle East Upstairs has Alex Leahy and Ally. Middle East Down has Bug Hunter, The Narcissist Cookbook, and Jam Mechanics. Midway has got a 3 p.m. on Sunday as Seen from Space, Cosmic Cat, and Only Child. The Jungle's got Tearful Whisper. State Park Sunday's got Knobs and Dot Dev. Faces has a sold-out show of the Old Ellison, Trophy Lungs, and Lenny Lashley, Gang of One. But, you know, maybe you can hang outside and see if you could just high-five them as they're going in. Model. Sure. Love to see the Model on here. 6 p.m. on Sunday with Smile, S-M-I-L-E, and Piss Me Off.
And I love it. They're competing with the Silly across the street. So Mondays and Wednesdays at the Sill and Sundays the Model. Alston still has it. The Cambridge Community Center on Sunday has Half Step and a Monolithic Dome, Knelt and Praxis. Alchemy and the PVD's got 100 Demons, Crush Your Soul, Risk, and Violent Protest. The Myrtle in Providence has Lupacita, Vivid Bloom, and more. And the South Shore Music Circus in Cohasset with Men at Work, Shonen Knife, and Toad and the Wet Sprocket. Love it. Getting us back to that that Clinton years is. Oh, one more here. The Tupelo Music Hall's got Dokken. Oh, man. Sorry, I'm not doing my 1985 review. That was Mully's deal a couple weeks ago. But yes, Dokken will be at Tupelo Music Hall up in Derry, New Hampshire. You want to catch that one on Sunday. And one time reminder for you here. Next Thursday, LRC Rock and Roll Trivia. If you want to catch us at Notch Brewery in Brighton, 7:30, we'll catch you there. Come say hi and give some high fives. Yeah, and until then, we got a lot more coming for you. Do stick around next week on the Late Risers Club. It's a Nick Monday. It's a question mark on Tuesday. We'll see what we can get. Tape Deck Tommy's holding down the Wednesday. Joni's on Thursday, and I will be back, hopefully, live with all the mistakes from the basement of the Walker Memorial. I want to thank you for tuning in to my 88 Rewound Redux tribute here to Alex. I'm going to get to the next 7 tracks, probably next show, but I've got one more for you that I can leave you with, which is number 8 on the top 30 from the CMJ Loud Rock for 1993. And this is based on the albums that were in rotation and charting throughout the year from the college radio stations across the country, so as reported from the College Media Journal. And, yeah, hope you enjoy yourself. But this one, getting to the probably one of the most popular of them here. Obviously, as we count down, it just becomes more and more of like, oh, yeah, that one's brainworming in here. But Stone Temple Pilots had their debut album, Core, that they released. I guess they put it out in the end of 91 and popular in 92. So we're going to hear this one just to stick with you. This is Plush from Stone Temple Pilots to round us out. Number 8 on our CMJ Top 30.

Good morning and welcome to WMBR in Cambridge. The program is Can of Worms. My name is Jake and I am here with you live from Control Room B. Let's see, can I get any bed music? It's so nice when we have bed music. And we'll see if this works. All right, there we go. A little something. Yeah, so this is the show where we pick a song and we play covers of it for an hour. But it's not the other show in WMBR that does a much better job of doing that. Subject to change on Sundays from noon until 2, where Patrick will tell you all about the song and its history and the significance and all that stuff. Whereas I am just playing covers of the song. In fact, I'm not even going to tell you a whole lot about Dear Prudence. Because what's the point? You've heard it before. You probably know a fair amount of the history if you've listened to the Beatles at all. And there's tons of information about it online. It is a terrific song. John Lennon said it was one of his favorites for the Beatles. And there are, 150 or so covers of it that I could find. I always feel like it's a little bit of a cop-out to do a Beatles cover show because, yeah, everyone does a Beatles cover. It's not particularly original to do a Beatles cover itself, but so many of them are really, really interesting and good. I think the Beatles are so ubiquitous that people try to really come up with interesting ways of interpreting them in ways that they don't do with other groups. Anyway. What else do I got for you? It's humid and muggy down here in the studios of WMBR in Cambridge. And it's just starting to get light out in my ride in. But it looks like it's going to be a nice day. So come out and play. All right, we just opened the show with the Double Bass, Double Voice group off their self-titled album. And the song Dear Prudence, the name of every song for the next hour. I'm picking versions that are on the longer side. Who knows? Maybe even I'll do another version of the show with other covers because, like I said, there's so many. All right, I've spoken way too long. Next up is Herschel Don Walker with his version of the Complete Expressions album. Enjoy this here on WMBR in Cambridge.

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The program is Can of Worms. My name is Jake. And this morning we are listening to lots of covers of the Beatles song Dear Prudence, John Lennon composition. We just concluded with Charlie Musselwhite off his Blues White album. Prior to that, it was Adam Ben Urza off his Pin Drop album. For that, it was The Clarks off their self-titled album. And we started the set with Herchard Don Walker off his Complete Expressions album. Hope you're enjoying the show. We're about halfway through. Got a whole bunch more versions to play. I always just enjoy listening to this. And if you do too, you can give me a text. Send me a message at 617-253-8810. I'm live here in the studio. Next up is Breakfast of Champions, which will not be live here in the studio, but it will be a new chance to spend some time with Mateo. It's always a great show. All right, let's just keep playing the music. Next up is the band Helvetica. I guess it's a very decisive band. People might either love them or hate them based on the title alone. But I hope you enjoy it here on WNBR in Cambridge.

We just concluded with Casper Baby Pants off his Beatles Baby album. You know, most of the baby-oriented covers, and there are billions for Beatles tracks, are a little bit more lullaby-ish. That was pretty good. I wouldn't even consider that a baby album. That was a decent track. Before that, it was Organismo, and their B3 Tells, off their B3 Tells album. Song was Dear Prudence, like everything else we were listening to. And we opened that set with Helvetica and their indie rock version of Dear Prudence. Hope you're enjoying the show this morning. Always like to hear what you think. Give me a shout here at the station, 617-253-8810. It's probably the last time we'll be talking with you until next week or two weeks, because I want to get through the last two songs in our remaining time together. Next up is going to be Will Charlotte. In the song Dear Prudence. Hope you're enjoying the show. You are listening to WMBR in Cambridge. The show is Can of Worms, and next up is Breakfast of Champions with Mateo, so stay tuned for that. Thanks for listening.

That was Casey McGuire. Before that, it was Will Charlette. You have been listening to the program Can of Worms on WMBR in Cambridge. Next up is Breakfast of Champions in just 5 seconds.

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First on your FM dial, my name is Mateo, and welcome back to Breakfast of Champions. It's been about a month since you guys have last heard from me. My bad. I had computer troubles last week and then could not have recorded in time. But hello from the Big Apple. It's nice. I started my new job, gotten settled in my apartment, and I found some friends. But most importantly, I'm still back here, happy to be on air for you guys. It's good to be back. The song you just heard was Likely Place for Them to Be by Courting off of their 2025 release, How to Thread the Needle and Come Out the Other Side to Tell the Story for Lust for Life. What a mouthful, but an incredible album nonetheless. Up next, we have a pick that I personally am very excited about. I've been poking around Spotify Discover a couple days ago and found this track, Limb by Lola Bell, that I loved. And then funnily enough, the very next day, the artist reached out and asked me to check it out. So I hope you guys can give this band from Maine a little bit of love too. They just released their debut EP, Sugar Bowl, this past Friday, and it's quite the treat. After that, we have Amaranth by Paper Lady on their album, Idle Fate. And finally, we have Knowing You by Hello Mary. Though I'm not in the station to take any calls right now, I will be checking in on the texting platform. So if you'd like to leave a recommendation on something I should play, or you just want to chat, feel free to do so at 617-253-8810. That's 617-253-8810. Without further ado, here's Limb by Lola Bell. Hope you guys enjoy.

right, you just heard Clara's Mouth by Bedridden off of their 2023 EP Amateur Heartthrob. Before that, you heard Recovered by Second Still on their album of the same name, which came out in 2017. And then before that, you heard Knowing You by Hello Mary on their album, Amida Ox. Now, if you can't tell, I am once again feeling in a very loud kind of rock sort of mood. I hope you'll indulge me yet again. Up next, we have Little Dipper by Hum on You'd Prefer an Astronaut, an album that came out in 1995. I have been trying to listen to at least 3 new albums a week this year so far, and I wanted to dive a little bit into the history of, you know, indie rock as we know it today. And so part of that was through this album, which several artists like Deftones, etc., have cited as an influence. So I do think it's pretty cool going back in history, listening to some of these tracks, and then, you know, hearing for whispers of them in other ones. But I digress. After that, we have Who Sees You by My Bloody Valentine on their album MBV, released in 2013. And then after that, we have RL Stine by They Are Gutting a Body of Water on their newest album, Lotto. Without further ado, here's Little Dipper by Hum on You'd Prefer an Astronaut. Hope you guys enjoy.

right, the song you just heard was Dirt by Horse Jumper of Love on their 2017 self-titled album, Horse Jumper of Love. Before that, you heard It's Almost Like You're Here by Endling on their album, Time, Time, Time. And before that, the aforementioned R.L. Stein on Lotto by They Are Cutting a Body of Water. Now, for those of you that don't already know, my name is Mateo, and this is Breakfast of Champions, and you are listening to WMBR in Cambridge. Now, it's going to be one hot week up here in the Northeast. People always tell me, oh, Mateo, you grew up in South Texas. You should be used to that. To that, I always say, and that's why I'm not in Texas anymore. In all seriousness, though, stay hydrated, stay cool, and make sure to stay safe. If you want to lament the heat, the humidity, or my questionable microphone quality, feel free to do so at 617-253-8810. That's 617-253-8810. I told you guys that I've been in a very rock sort of mood. So, up next is what is quickly becoming my favorite album of 2026. It's Bit Not by Feeble Little Horse. You guys already know that they're one of my favorite bands out there, but they actually recently lost a guitarist. But in an interview, the lead singer talked about how it forced them to develop their sound, and they liked the puzzle of trying to sort of figure out what Feeble Little Horse sounds like now with fewer instruments than before. And personally, I would like to say that they did a real good job. Up next, we have Dior by Feeble Little Horse on Bit Not. After that, we have My Friends by Lobertown on their album I Love to Lie. And after, Dark Matter on Those Are Good People Too by Little Big League. Hope you guys enjoy.

Alright, you just heard Futurephobic by Frankie and the Witchfingers off of their album Data Doom. Now, an album I had recently listened to, I need to give it a re-listen because I don't know if it was my favorite the first time around, but I did like that song, and this makes me want to come back for more. But before that, you heard A Strange Move, Selenophilia by Die Spitz on their album Something to Consume, and before that, you heard Dark Matter by Little Big League on These Are Good People Too. For those that don't know, one of my all-time favorite bands, Japanese Breakfast, the lead singer, Michelle Zahner, actually was on Little Big League before she transitioned to Japanese Breakfast. Pretty cool piece of music history, at least to me. Now, I'll keep it brief because I don't want to subject you to my poor microphone quality any more than I already have. But up next, we have Hot Rotten Grass Smell by one of my all-time favorite bands, Wednesday, on their second-to-most recent album, Rats All God. After that, you have Still Asleep by Total Wife on their EP of the same name. And then after that, you have Happier Than Mitsuru by Soft Blue Shimmer on their album, Nothing Happens Here. Really good shoegaze track. But without further ado, here's Hot Rotten Grass Smell by Wednesday. Hope you guys enjoy.

Okay, the most recent song you heard was Technique by Semi Western on their debut self-titled album by the same name. Before that, you heard Jelang Pulang by Meraung on their album Merada Tiga, Indonesian shoegaze band. I had to go do a little bit of digging for this, but I'm glad I found it because it is an amazing song. And then before that, you heard Happier Than Mitsuru by Soft Blue Shimmer on their EP, Nothing Happens Here. Now, we have about 45 to 40 minutes left in the show, so I think we'll only have time for two more sets. So, this first one, I think I'll do more of the rock theme, and then we'll have a little surprise for the end. But at first, we have Promise by Key vs. Locket, Brazilian Midwest emo band, on their album I Felt Like a Sketch. After, we have Krillin by They Are Getting a Body of Water, again, on their single of the same name, Krillin. And then after that, we have Shapeshifter by Hum on their album, Inlet. Two repeat stars this episode. Without further ado, hope you enjoy Promise by Key vs. Locket.

Okay, the most recent song you heard was Thermal Fuse by Oven on their newest album, Gnawing at the Chord. Now, I originally found this song on Spotify Discover, and then I went to the album, and I don't think there was a single song that had more than 100,000 listens, which was shocking to me, because I thought the album was really good. And I think that if you do sort of like that kind of, you know, shoegaze-esque vibe mixed with more of the alt country that I have been listening to lately, I do think it's a pretty fun listen. But before that, you heard Cusp by Spill on their single of the same name. And wow, this song has been stuck in my head, I kid you not, like literally every single day of this week. And I think I put it on in the shower at least once a day. And then before that, you heard The Long But Good Shapeshifter by Hum on their album Inlet. Now, we're coming up on time for the end of the show, and so I think I'll leave you with one or two last surprises. Up first, we have Deeper and Deeper by Madonna off of her album Erotica, my all-time favorite, and then a secret surprise song afterwards. But as a reminder, thank you so much for tuning in. It was a blast. Hopefully, next time I'll have a much better microphone. But in the meantime, thank you so much for listening. This was Breakfast of Champions. My name is Mateo, and you're listening to WMBR in Cambridge. Without further ado, Deeper and Deeper by Madonna.

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Well, my lovely, lovely rock and rollers, good Monday morning to all of you out there in Radioland. You are tuned to 88.1 FM WMBR Cambridge. This is the Late Risers Club with your host, Nick. And we just wrapped up that set of music in 1981 with the Jet Boys. Get the Kids Jumping from a single on the New Age label. Preceding that, Gigi Allen, Bite It You Scum from the 1987 Hated in the Nation record on ROIR. And thought I was going to be slick and try, like, fade down the random cuss words at the end. I probably should have just faded the song out. So sorry for it being kind of choppy, folks, towards the end there. Anyway, speaking of biting, we had before that new stuff from Sweat, Don't Know Why I Bite, from the Tear It On Down record of this year on the Vitriol label. That followed Dead Meat, going back 5 years with Nothing New for Trash Like You from their Dead Meat 2 EP on No Front Teeth. Before that was Stepmother out of Melbourne, Australia with Dead Meat from the Absurdus Manifestus record released earlier this year on Legless. And that record's not getting a ton of play from other DJs on the station, seems like. It looks like just me and Sue are spinning that record, but so it goes. Anyway, at the top of that set, San Francisco band Press On with Ham and Cheese from their Well-Fed Lad cassette that just came out. All right, you know the drill. Track-blaster.com for the playlist, and if you want to get in touch, you can give me a text, 617-253-8810. We're going to get this next set going with let's do an RIP to Linda Pardee of the Chelsea Curve, who passed away pretty recently, just a couple of weeks ago. We're going to hear a song from the record they put out earlier this year called Ride, here on your Monday Late Risers Club.

Well, that set kind of turned into a little impromptu theme there. Little ride theme, as it were. We wrapped things up with Cockspar, Taken for a Ride, We Think You Don't, from their self-titled release of 1978. Preceding that was The Questions with Take a Ride. Played that off of the My Girlfriend Was a Punk compilation, which was assembled in the year 2000. I think that song was recorded in like 79 or something. Let us see. That followed Fruit Tones with Ride the Fire from their Easy Peelers record of last year on Alien Snatch. That group is out of Manchester in the United Kingdom, by the way. Before that, Slaughter Boys with Free Ride from their Till the End of the Week record of 4 years ago on the Garage Rock label. Then we had Tober Lions out of Brooklyn. From their new record, Volume, we heard the song Ride On, and at the top of that set, an RIP for Linda Bean Pardee of the Chelsea Curve. We heard the song Ride from their release of earlier this year titled The Ride Out on Rumbar. And that is what you got here on the Monday Late Risers Club. Let's see. Don't have a ton to jibba-jabba about, so I'm sure you all just want to have me get back to the music as quickly as possible. So I don't know what I'm going to play. How about we... Let's see. What do we want to do? Oh, the boys have a new single out. So let's listen to that. I think, let's see. I think Joni played the, A-side on Thursday, so let's hear the B-side. This is titled Never Mind the Botox. So let's give it a listen.

coming in just a little bit past 10:54 here on the Monday Late Risers Club, wrapping things in that setup with one of my favorites of this year, the Circulators' Pointless Game from a 7-inch of the same name on Total Punk Records. Preceding that was Effigy. We heard the song Ghost from their Burnt Offerings release that Sealed Records put out earlier this year. That was recorded in 1983. And before that was Last Rites with Chunks. And the last time I played Effigy, I don't know, a few weeks ago, I played their song The Wall from that same record. And Joni texted me and she's like, they're totally ripping off Chunks. Like, what's going on here? And I was like, I wasn't paying that close attention. So I was kind of like, you sure about that? But listening back to it, it's like, okay, yeah, they're definitely... The song I played a few weeks ago is definitely very, very similar in a lot of parts. So, yeah. But, you know, not the one I played this week. That doesn't sound like Last Rites. Anyway, I digress. Before Last Rites, we had Spooka out of Hamburg, Germany with Uniform. That's from their Zustand record of this year on No Front Teeth. Then we had Lenguas Largas with Don't Retire Me. That's from their Three of Meats record, also released this year through the Recess label. And at the top, a couple of tunes about getting old. We had NoFX with Mattersville from their 2003 The War on Errorism record. And at the tippy top was The Boys, Never Mind the Botox, which is the B-side of their brand new single on Damaged Goods. All right. Track-blaster.com for the playlist, 617-253-8810 if you want to get in touch. We're going to go over to Australia for this next song. This is Pash Rash with Sports Period.

Okay, Radio Land, you are tuned to 88.1 FM WMBR Cambridge. It is just about 11:11, and this is the Late Risers Club with your host Nick, wrapping up that set of music in the early 80s with United States of Existence. Shadows of Rainbows was the song, and I played that off of a archival single that the Gerson label just put out. I think that song was like 81 or 83. Not entirely certain, and I am feeling far too lazy to Google it. So we're just going to stick with saying it's from the early 80s, because that is definitely true. Anyway, preceding that was the Avengers covering Paint It Black, from a single released in 1983. Then we had the Lemon Drop Gang, new stuff from that outfit, Coming to Get Him, from a single on the Rumbar label. That followed Heather the Jerk out of Wisconsin, Madison, I believe, with Hello. That's a digital single that she just put up on her Bandcamp page. Before that was the Vads, Off the Run, from their self-titled record of 2017, and at the tippy top of that set of tunes, we went over to Australia with Pash Rash, and we heard the song Sports Period. That's a digital single that just came out. All right, my rock and rollers, my lovely lovelies, as I'm sure you all know, you can follow along with the playlist at track-blaster.com. And if you want to give me a text and say hello, the number is 617-253-8810. And yeah, we should be all caught up to speed now, ready to take another chunk out of this second hour of the show. And what do we want to kick this set off with? How about something else from Australia, from the new Lothario EP? Let's listen to the song Bad Actor, shall we? Here on your Monday Late Risers Club.

All righty, just about a half hour left of this morning's LRC before we turn the controls over to Lost and Found. We wrapped up that set of music with Ultra Bomb, Zombie Zeros from the Bridges That We Burn release of this year on the DC Jam label. Preceding that, Henny Recién Suicida with Oscuridad from their Hombre Nuevo record that's coming out pretty soon on Vitriol. Actually, I think it's coming out at the end of this week or something, so excited to hear what else they got after cycling through some of the preview tracks. Anyway, before that was Plastic Meat out of Madrid with Winter. That was from the Losing It EP of earlier this year on FOLC. That followed The Eyes, Kill Your Parents from the What Stuff compilation. I think that was recorded, what, like 77, 78 maybe? Ish. Let's see. Speaking of that era, we had The Fits with Board of Education from a 7-inch EP of the same name, released in 1979 on the Stage Fright label. And at the tippy top of that set of tunes, Bad Actor by Lothario. I like that song pretty well. That's from the IOU EP that just came out. All right. What do we want to do to get things going with this next set? How about we hear from the new Dragnet 12-inch? This song is called Fiona, here on your Monday Late Risers Club on WMBR Cambridge.

All right, my lovely lovelies, that about does it for your pal Nick here on the Late Risers Club on WMBR Cambridge. Wrapping that set up with Clean Lines So Sharp from their Nuisance EP of last year on Spaghetti Town. Preceding that was Miniskirt out of Chicago, not Miniskirt from Australia. Be Nice was the song from their Dive Bar Darlings release of this year. Then we heard a couple of songs by two different bands called The Rotters. We had... oh, they were, both songs are from 1978, too. All right, there was The Rotters, as in the ones that did Sit on My Face, Stevie Nicks. We heard the B-side of that single, Amputee. And before that was Rotters, who I believe were out of France, Trop Tard, from the 78 punk rock EP, which was an archival release that Chameleon Records issued in 2016. Then we had Sugar, the... acronym one, with Friend or Foe from the Sugar 3 release of this year on Alien Snatch. Before that, Guiding Light with Pothole from Fear on My Own Time. That was recently released on the Stucco label. And at the top of that set, Dragnet with Fiona from their self-titled 12-inch that just came out on Total Punk. All right, Lost and Found is up next. So, please stay tuned for that. And yeah, looks like Heather's up tomorrow on the LRC. Mark Francis on the Lost and Found coming up next. Let's see you out with some Metallica. Thanks so much for tuning in, and I will see you next week. Take care.

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1: Yeah, I know, I know. Jack, Jack, you've never heard anything like this. Blazing, red-hot, vintage rock and roll, country and western, and rhythm and blues on Backwoods. I coined the term. Every Saturday morning from 10 to 12 with John Funky. 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Here on WMBR in Cambridge, 88.1, first on your FM dial, Backwoods. 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

Just past 12 noon, you tune to 88.1 FM WMBR in Cambridge. It's time for the Monday edition of The Lost and Found. Mark Francis with you for the next 2 hours, bringing these underground and overlooked sounds of the 1960s through the mid-1970s. Gonna have a long set, as always, to get us going on my edition. Track-blaster.com is where you can follow along with the playlist as it populates. You can shoot me a text at 617-253-8810 if you want to check in. We're getting into all kinds of sounds from the Lost and Found era throughout this first hour, but we're going to start off with the soul sounds. Let's get right to it because I got a lot of music today. Lost and Found, WMBR Cambridge.

0: meet Mr. Jonathan. He's bad. He's mean. He's a loving machine.
1: Oh, Jonathan.
0: Let him give you a black shampoo. His clientele all kiss and tell.
1: You tell Mr. Jonathan if he won't do me, nobody will.
0: He isn't above a labor of love.
1: Does Mr. Jonathan make house calls?
0: He's got the touch they love so much.
2: Hello, ladies. Artie taking good care of all of you?
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0: He's mad. He's mean. He's a killing machine. Black Shampoo.
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Mark Francis with you. Closing out the extended opening set this week with ZZ Top. We lost Frank Beard 1 week ago today, the 17th of August. At the age of 77, Frank Beard shared a birthday with me, not the same year, clearly, but the same day. My Gemini brother, from the first ZZ Top album, called First Album, 1971, on the London label, we heard Going Down to Mexico, which I did at least pick because it had some real tasty fills on it, and that classic Frank Beard playing, like, not really flashy, just with a great groove. ZZ Top, always one of the most funky rock bands out there, and there was a reason. He was billed as Rube Beard on the back of this album. Going Down to Mexico from ZZ Top. Before that, it was Brother Susan. UK glam band, 1974, 7-inch on the EMI label. Flash, the name of that one. Not sure if that's the same song the Colored Balls do or not. Brother Susan were preceded by Evolution, a Mexican band, from their self-titled album from 1975 on the Magneto label. I'll Stay Here, the name of that track from Evolution. A couple of skips in the middle of my beat-up vinyl, but it's not an easy one to come across. Before Evolution, it was The Factory. Originally a 45 on the CBS label in UK in 1969. Great psychedelia there, classic stuff. Try a Little Sunshine, a favorite.

a version of their song Enough that was released as a single in 1967 from the Distortions compilation of their stuff from 1997. We heard the original acetate version, which is a little more raw than the one that was released to the market. Before Bohemian Vendetta, it was Everly Brothers. From their Two Yanks in England album, 1966, on the Warner Brothers label, working with the Hollies over in the UK, we heard Don't Run and Hide. Just prior to Everly Brothers, it was the Wailers, Pacific Northwest Wailers, from their 1966 LP Outburst, with an exclamation point on United Artists. We heard the track Hold. Just before that, it was Sandy Coast. From Holland, from the Marble Arch label, they were very popular in their native Holland. One of the bigger bands of the Beat era, 1966, and their name is Sandy Coast LP. We heard Coming Home. Just prior to that, it was Lee Fields with the funky instrumental Flim Flam, taken from his LP Let's Talk It Over on the Angle 3 label from 1979. Just before that, it was Oscar Weathers, soul singer based out of Philadelphia, 1969 release from him on the Top and Bottom label. Just to Prove I Love You. Before that, it was The Ones and You Haven't Seen My Love. The Ones were essentially a garage band out of Lansing, Michigan. Three Caucasian dudes and a Latino singer. Signed to the Motown label, though, and they did have very soulful songs from a garage band. 1967 release here. Sort of a ballad from The Ones, You Can't See My Love, featuring the vocals of Danny Hernandez. Before that, it was Harold Melvin and the Blue Notes. I was going to say this is an early single from them, a 1972 release on the Dash label, but then I saw they had actually released stuff as early as 1965. In fact, this was the last single they did for a label besides Philly International before signing with that label and putting out all the hits that you're familiar with. But from 1972 on the Dash label, we heard Hot Chills, Cold Thrills, and Fever. Before that was Ruby Andrews, sadly another artist of the era, who passed away between my last two shows. I mean, between my last show and the last 2 weeks. Hollandale, Mississippi native Ruby Andrews, although she moved to Chicago with her family during her elementary school years and was based out of there most of the time. Although this album we heard, Black Ruby from 1972, was released at... was recorded in Memphis. And we heard the track My Love Is Coming Down. I'm a big Ruby Andrews fan. I have her two early 70s albums, and I've played them on the show many, many times over the years. She passed away at the age of 79, just over a week ago. Sad news there, but we will continue to play her on The Lost and Found and keep her legacy alive through her music. Before Ruby Andrews, it was The Eliminators. They're a Winston-Salem, North Carolina band, had one LP on the BRC label in 1974 that I'm lucky enough to have a copy of, because... not an easy one to find. Loving Explosions, the album. We heard the track Blood Donors Needed. Interesting title for a soul song. Before that, Water and Power. A Harvey Fuqua production, arranged and conducted by Wade Marcus for the Fantasy label in 1975. Their self-titled album. We heard Mr. Weatherman, an album that goes back and forth between male and female lead vocals from the three members of the group. And at the top of the set, it was West Wing, a Barry White production, for the 20th Century label in 1975, their self-titled album. We heard I Want to Thank You, Love. And there you go. It's already 1:03 p.m., so let's get right back into the music. Let's get into the late night in the afternoon set on my show. That just means we're going to play the quieter side of the 60s and early 70s. Here's an album that I pulled when I filled in on Pontoon Palace last Thursday. I did not get around to playing it. I've got a handful of things here that didn't make the cut on that show. And that's still up on the archive. If you want to hear that, easiest way is through trackblaster.com. You can pull up the playlist from last Thursday's Pontoon Palace, and there's a link there to hear the show. Played a lot of stuff that I tend to play in this upcoming set, so if that's a vibe that you enjoy, check that out. But here is John and Beverly Martin on Lost and Found, WMBR, Cambridge.

1:25, the time on your Monday afternoon, 88.1 FM. The spot on the dial. This is the Lost and Found. Mark Francis with you. Closing out the late night and the afternoon set this week with Irish legend Rory Gallagher from his first solo LP after the dissolution of Taste. 1971, the ATCO label, self-titled album, Just the Smile. A track from Rory. Before that, it was Kathy Smith, California artist, although she gained fame, I believe, from playing around England. I could be wrong about that. 1970, released her first album, Richie Havens' Stormy Forest imprint. She had two albums on that label. Some Songs I've Saved is the one that we chose today, and What Nancy Knows is the track that we heard from Kathy Smith. Before Kathy Smith, it was Compton and Bateau. Compton and Bateau were based out of Cambridge, Mass., at least originally. They were in the group and the sort of driving force behind the group Appaloosa, who had an album on Columbia, with some involvement from Al Kooper. And then they kind of went off and did some stuff just as a duo under a few different names. But this album from 1970, In California, on the Columbia label, is what we heard. Track Homesick Kid, which was actually released as a single, despite being almost 5 minutes long, and it was released in its full length. I guess if there was ever a time you could take a chance on a 5 minute long song for the charts, it was 1970, but it didn't happen. But always interesting stuff, sort of an enigmatic pair, Compton and Bateau. They just sort of weave in and out of styles throughout the late 60s, right into the early 80s, putting out releases on various labels, and anytime I find them, they're at least interesting. So before Compton and Bateau, it was Flamin' Groovies, a little bit more of a rocker than we usually play in this set, but a lot of acoustic in it, kind of goes quiet to loud. From their Teenage Head album, 1971, on Kama Sutra. It was yesterday's numbers, and at the top of the set, also staying in the 1970 to 1971 eras, I just looked down now at the playlist and realized all five songs released in 1970 or 71. This one, 1970, John and Beverly Martin, song written and performed by Beverly Martin, Primrose Hill from the Road to Ruin album, 1970, on the Warner Brothers label. They released two albums on Warner Brothers in 1970 and then stopped, at least sort of being presented as a duo. They were still married, and John Martin sort of went on as a solo artist, but still getting plenty of help from Beverly. But according to the lore, the record label convinced John Martin that being a solo artist would be more successful. But she continued to work with him until they divorced in 1980, and then she stepped out of the music scene and then came back in the late 90s and did stuff right up through the 2000s. Beverly Martin. So her song, Primrose Hill, from their album, Road to Ruin, on Warner Brothers. And there you go. All right, it's 1:28 p.m. We should probably get right back to the music. Let's pick things up a little bit. I got a song that fits sort of the upcoming holiday and even more fits in my personal life, the fact that after a number of beers last night, I ended up at Shake Shack. Bobby Moore and the Rhythm Aces on the Lost and Found, WNBR in Cambridge.

Small Faces giving us the penultimate song on your Monday afternoon Lost and Found. Mark Frost has been with you for the past 2 hours. Charles Cole, he's going to come up in just about 8 minutes with research and development. That's forward-looking jazz of every generation, and I know we're all looking forward to that. Small Faces, though, from their 1967 UK self-titled album on Immediate, their second album in as many years in the UK that was self-titled. Show Me the Way, the track we heard, that got a release in the US, that album, a year later with a different title and a slightly different track listing. Before Small Faces, it was Dana Gillespie, UK artist, from her album Foolish Seasons, which got a release in the US in 1968 on the London label, but is incredibly rare, like just impossible to find, trades hands for lots of money. We have the track No, No, No, which kind of harkens back to the girl group style stuff she was doing a few years earlier, despite being on a 1968 LP, but the whole album is pretty fun. And if you see it, grab it, because like I say, it's not around. Before Dana Gillespie, it was Young Jesse. Young Jesse remaking his hit from 1955, Mary Lou, in 1963 for the Mercury label. At first, I thought maybe he was capitalizing on Ronnie Hawkins' hit version of that song, but that was even 4 years earlier than this, so I guess just going back to what worked for him. Young Jesse with a great reworking of Mary Lou, and also another very tough record to find. Before Young Jesse, it was Ted Taylor from an LP also in 1963 on the OK label titled Be Ever Wonderful. You Give Me Nothing to Go On from Ted, with some really rocking guitar on that track. Just awesome distorted guitar playing. Before Ted Taylor, it was Barbara McNair, her LP on the Motown label from 1968 entitled The Real Barbara McNair, and her version of that Motown classic, The Hunter Gets Captured by the Game, which is most famously done by the Marvelettes, but recorded by a few artists. Before Barbara McNair, it was Gene Chandler, showing what a sensation he was at this point in his career. 1965, a live album released on the Constellation label called Live on Stage in 65, recorded at the Regal Theater in Chicago. And as you heard, the crowd was going nuts for him. If It Can't Be True, the track we heard from that. Before that, the Royal Jesters out of San Antonio, Texas. A real DIY release on their own Jester label. The We Go Together LP, DIY, but they moved a lot of units down there and pressed up a lot of records. They were hugely successful in San Antonio and throughout the region, and put out dozens and dozens of 45s and a few albums over the years on their own labels. Lonely Guy, the track we heard from the Royal Jesters. Before that, it was Diane and Carol and the Latin Whatchamacallits. Name just rolls off the tongue there, from the Feeling the Pain album, released on the Speed label of New York City in 1968. Dan and Carol were, Donna Linton was Diane, that was her real name. She went on to have success in the strange ways of the music business in the Netherlands in the 70s. And Carol Quinn was actually Inez Brisbane, but she had recorded as Carol Quinn also as a solo artist in the early, mid-60s. Nonetheless, the track The Fuzz from them, and at the top said it was Bobby Moore and the Rhythm Aces, the Hamburger Song from Searching for My Love, 1966. I'll see you all in 2 weeks. I got a show coming up Friday, The Break Room, at 10 p.m. Otherwise, tune in tomorrow for Bob Dubrow. Here's Moxie.

From MIT, this is WMBR Cambridge, first on your FM dial. And at 2 o'clock on a Monday afternoon, it's time for another episode of Research and Development. Charlie Colhase here with you until 4 p.m., bringing you a program of forward-looking jazz. And in our first hour today, remembering the great vocalist, violinist, and cellist Irene Aibi, who passed away on August 11th in Switzerland at the age of 87. We'll hear Irene Aibi's recordings with her husband, Steve Lacy. Recordings made between 1969 and 2002. In our second hour, we'll hear some new releases. Right around 3:30, we'll take a break. We'll look at the jazz calendar highlights. We'll tell you what's going on in the world of jazz as we know it in the Boston area this week and in the classic tenor corner this week. Remembering the great Wayne Shorter. Tomorrow will be the 93rd anniversary of his birth. Lots of good music today. Stick around. We're here until 4 p.m., at which time Not Bronson List will come your way.

Remembering Irene Aibi in our first hour of research and development today, we just heard Irene Aibi as a member of her husband Steve Lacy's quintet, recording in Basel, Switzerland in January 1979, the album called The Way, which is Steve Lacy's settings of The Tao by Lao Tzu. And we heard Bone from that. Steve Lacy on soprano saxophone, Steve Potts on alto saxophone there. The voice and violin of Irene Aibi. Kent Carter, the bassist, and Oliver Johnson on drums. And that album, The Way, by the Steve Lacy Quintet, is a peak performance by one of the greatest bands of that decade. Irene Aibi passed away in Switzerland on August 11th, just a couple of weeks after her 87th birthday. She was born in Zurich on July 27th, 1939. Irene Aibi had a background in classical violin and cello and never took up singing until her husband, Steve Lacy, suggested she do so. She was a member of his ensembles from their meeting in 1969 until Lacy's death in 2004, touring the world and playing in settings ranging from duos to big band. The couple were longtime residents of Paris, but moved to Boston after Lacy took on a professorship at New England Conservatory in 2002. After Lacy's passing, Aibi returned home to Switzerland and rarely performed in public. Let's hear one of her very first recording with Steve Lacy. The album called Moon. Steve Lacy recording in Rome in September 1969. Group including Lacy on soprano saxophone, Claudio Volante on clarinet, Italo Toni on trombone, Irene Aibi on voice and cello there, Marcello Melis, the bassist, Jacques Thelot on drums. This is a composition called Note. Remembering Irene Aibi on research and development.

Allez,

Remembering Irene Aibi in our first hour of research and development today, we just heard her recording with Steve Lacy in quintet and sextet settings. Recordings made between 1969 and 1981. In the last place, from the album called Songs, which was Steve Lacy's collaboration with poet Brian Gysin, we heard Nowhere Street. Steve Lacy and Steve Potts on soprano saxophones there. Bobby Few at the piano. The voice and violin of Irene Aibi. Jean-Jacques Evanel, the bassist Oliver Johnson on drums. With Nowhere Street. Before that, from 1979, the Lacy Quintet recording in Milan, Italy, for the Black Saint label, the album called Troubles, we heard Wasted. Steve Lacy and Steve Potts, once again, both on soprano saxophones. Potts took the first solo, followed by Lacy. The voice and violin of Irene Aibi. Kent Carter, the bassist, and Oliver Johnson, again, the drummer. And we started the set with the first recording that Irene made with Steve Lacy's ensemble. The album called Moon, recorded in Rome in September 1969, we heard Note. The text and music by Steve Lacy, who was on soprano saxophone again there. Claudio Volante on clarinet. Italo Toni, the trombonist. Irene Aibi on cello and voice. Marcello Mellis, the bassist, and Jacques Thelot on drum set. Album issued on the BYG Actuel label. It's Research and Development. Charlie Cole Hayes here with you, serenading you with a program of forward-looking jazz every Monday around this time and emanating to you via the airwaves of WMBR Cambridge. We are a community service of MIT. Hope you're enjoying the program so far. Well, next, let's hear Steve Lacy and Irene Aibi with a 17-piece big band recording in Vienna in November 1990. And this is the title track from the album Itinerary.

And that's our look at just some of the music that Irene Aabe made with Steve Lacy. She passed away on August 11th in Switzerland at the age of 87. We just heard Steve Lacy's quintet recording in Paris in December 2001. The album called The Beat Suite, and we heard In the Pocket, his setting of text by Anne Waldman and Andrew Schelling. Steve Lacy's soprano saxophone, the voice of Irene Aabe, George Lewis on trombone, Jean-Jacques Avenel, the bassist, and John Betch on drums. That material issued on the Sunnyside label. Before that, a big band setting recorded in November 1990 in Vienna. We heard the title track from the album Itinerary, Lacy's setting of a poem by Patricia Beer, featuring the voice of Irene Aabe, improvisational bits along the way from Steve Lacy's soprano saxophone and Burkhard Stengel's guitar, Glenn Ferris's trombone and Bobby Few's piano, Steve Potts's alto saxophone, and Hans Steiner's bass clarinet. We'll mention the rest of the rhythm section, which included Gida Krebusch on harp, Jean-Jacques Avenel again on bass, John Betch again on drums, Sam Kelly on percussion. That material issued on the Hatology label. From MIT, this is WMBR Cambridge, first on your FM dial.

0: 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The Jazz Train comes your way every Tuesday afternoon from 4 until 5:30 with jazz and related music curated by yours truly. 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
1: 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Between us, we bring you jazz in all its many splendid flavors, forms, shapes, colors, and sizes. 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Well, we'll take a break for the jazz calendar highlights around 3:30. Tell you what's going on in the world of jazz as we know it in the Boston area this week. Then in the classic tenor corner, remembering the great Wayne Shorter, tomorrow will be the 93rd anniversary of his birth. In the meantime, here's music from drummer and composer Tyshawn Sorey. This material goes back to June 2011, recording in Brooklyn for the Pi label, the album called Oblique One. Here's Tyshawn Sorey's composition, 40. Tyshawn Sorey and Company on Research and Development.

0: We just heard music in duo, quartet, and quintet settings in that set. In the last place, we heard the duo of the great Wadada Leo Smith on trumpet and Sylvie Courvoisier at the piano. Recording in Mount Vernon, New York in October 2024 for the Intact label, the album called Angel Falls. We heard the title track from that. Angel Falls, Wadada Leo Smith and Sylvie Courvoisier. Before that, we heard from the group Ear Scratcher, a live recording done in Madison, Wisconsin in December of 2024. And we heard Ossicles. Dave Rempus on alto, tenor saxophone there, actually. Elizabeth Harnick was the pianist. Fred Lomberg-Holm on cello. Tim Daisy on drums. That material issued on the album called Autoliths on Rempus's own Aerophonic label. And we started off the set with the Taishan Sori Quintet, recording in June of 2011 for the Pi label. We heard his composition 40, the group including Lauren Stillman on alto saxophone, John Escreet at the piano, Todd Neufeld on guitar, Chris Tordini on bass, and Taishan Sori on drums. It was his composition. From MIT, this is WMBR Cambridge, first on your FM dial.
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Jim Herndon's well-placed timpani roll reminds me that it's time to break out the jazz calendar highlights, even if it's a little early today, and tell you what's going on in the world of jazz as we know it in the Boston area this week. Starting off with tonight, as just about every Monday night, the action centers at the Lily Pad in Eamon Square, Cambridge. It is an early show with the Elon Meller Trio starting at 7 p.m. Later, the Jerry Bergonzi Quartet at the Lily Pad every Monday at 8:30 p.m. Later still, the Fringe at the Lily Pad every Monday starting at 10:30 p.m. On Tuesday, bassist Bruce Gertz and his quintet at the Lily Pad starting at 7:30 p.m. On Wednesday, Jared Sims' Hellbender at Square Root in Roslindale that starts at 8 o'clock. The Gil Aaron Trio at the Lily Pad in Cambridge just about every Wednesday starting at 8:15. On Thursday, it's the Alberto Neto Quartet at Long Live Brewery in Roxbury, starting at 6 p.m. On Friday, the Makanda Project does a performance at the corner of Crawford and Warren Streets near Fields Corner in Dorchester. That starts at 4 o'clock on Friday afternoon. Pianist Yoko Miwa and her trio at Bad Monkfish in Central Square, Cambridge, starting at 7 p.m. just about every Friday. The Caleb Schmalley Quartet is at the Square Root in Roslindale. That starts at 8 o'clock on Friday evening. Saxophonist Andy Volker does the late show at Mad Monkfish, starting at 10 p.m. just about every Friday. And Michaela Shirley does the late, late show at Mad Monkfish, starting at midnight on Friday. On Saturday, the Makanda Project moves down to the block to Mother's Rest Park in Dorchester. That is a 4 o'clock show on Saturday afternoon. Also on Saturday, vocalist April Hall and her quintet at Mad Monkfish in Cambridge starting at 7. The Andre Sudol Trio does the late show at Mad Monkfish starting at 10 p.m. Camila Quintero does the late, late show at Mad Monkfish starting at midnight on Saturday night. And finally on Sunday, Pete Kanegi's Monkfish Jazz Orchestra at Mad Monkfish in Cambridge starts at 7 p.m. Get out there, support Boston area jazz musicians. 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On to the Classic Tenor Corner. Tomorrow is the 93rd anniversary of the birth of the great Wayne Shorter. Here's Wayne Shorter back in his days with Art Blakey's Jazz Messengers. Let's hear his arrangement and reharmonization of the great Rodgers and Hart tune. I didn't know what time it was. Wayne Shorter in the Classic

The great Wayne Shorter in the Classic Tenor Corner. This week, we heard him recording live at Birdland with Art Blakey's Jazz Messengers. In New York, in June of 1963, we heard Wayne's arrangement of the Rodgers and Hart tune, I Didn't Know What Time It Was. Wayne Shorter featured just about all the way on tenor saxophone, joined by Freddie Hubbard on trumpet, Curtis Fuller on trombone in the rhythm section, Cedar Walton, Reggie Workman, and Art Blakey on drums. Tomorrow will be the 93rd anniversary of the birth of the great Wayne Shorter. It's research and development. We're heading into the home stretch. We have time for a couple more tracks before the end of the program. Let's hear a large ensemble improvisation right now from the Mark Masters Big Band. What is otherwise a tribute to Sam Rivers, rearrangements of many Sam Rivers compositions. This is an improvisation called Calls of the Wild, featuring trumpeter Tim Hagen's trumpet up front and the Mark Masters Ensemble.

0: Wrapping up today's program with music from soprano saxophonist Rob Reddy's album, Bechet, Our Contemporary, which includes reworkings of many Sidney Bechet compositions. We heard Sidney Bechet's composition, Song of the Medina. The ensemble including Rob Reddy on soprano saxophone, John Carlson on trumpet, Curtis Folks on trombone, Charles Burnham on violin, Marika Hughes on the cello, Marvin Sewell on electric guitar, Dom Richards, the bassist, Verona Claff on drums. That issued on Mr. Reddy's own Reddy Music label. And we started off with an improvisation from the Mark Masters Ensemble. Their album, Sam Rivers 100. And we heard Calls of the Wild. Soloist there, Tim Hagens on trumpet, with the ensemble, which includes Nicole McCabe on alto saxophone, Billy Harper and Jerry Pinter on tenor saxophones, Tom Luer on baritone saxophone, Ryan DeWeese, Mike Catone, and Nathan Kay on trumpets, Les Benedict, Fred Simmons, Dave Woodley on trombones, in the rhythm section, Jeff Colella, Chris Colangelo, and Kendall Kay, piano, bass, and drums, respectively. That's about it for our program this week. Thank you so much for tuning in. Next week's program, our first hour, will be remembering multi-instrumentalist Günter Hampel. Next Monday will be the 89th anniversary of his birth, and we'll have the great Lester Young in the classic tenor corner. Make sure you tune in then. In the meantime, stay tuned. Not Brahms and Liszt is coming up next at 4 p.m. From MIT, this is WMBR Cambridge, first on your FM dial.
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I would love to hear from you. This week's background music is from Acropolis Reed Quintet's recording of Rob Diemer's 2015 Gallum Alfrey, which appeared on their 2017 Innova album, The Space Between Us. Today's show began with Kyle Grimm's recording of his own 2024 Forever Eve for double bass and live electronics. Grimm is a composer, bassist, and educator who earned his doctorate in composition from the Hart School at University of Hartford, where he is now a member of the composition faculty. Forever Eve is the title work of his just-released Numa Records album, which documents his shift to viewing performance as an integral part of his work. Quote, "All sounds within the work are created from the double bass in real time, resulting in a world that is responsive to its musical stimuli. Reverse delays expand outward, while shimmer reverbs expand upward, creating a beautiful backdrop for the bass to interact with, but also highlighting an inherent tension that comes from sound constantly trailing itself." Close quote. We'll hear one more piece from Grimm's album later in today's show. Next, we're going to listen to Beltline Bones' recording of Brooks Fredrickson's 2021 I Was Thinking About the Buffalo. Fredrickson is a composer and educator who is currently pursuing his doctorate in composition at Duke University. Beltline Bones is a trombone quartet consisting of three tenor trombones and one bass trombone. Fredrickson's piece appears on their just-released New Focus Recordings album, Technological Eclipse. Quote, "I was thinking about the Buffalo, originally for string quartet and fixed media, and heard here in an arrangement by ensemble leader Cole Bartels. Was inspired by the final line Captain Kirk utters in the last episode of the epic television series Star Trek. An expansive chorale in the ensemble conjures the immense cosmos, while percolating activity in the fixed media propels the piece forward with weightless intensity." Close quote. We'll hear one more piece from this album later in today's show.

You are listening to Not Proms and Lists on WMBR Cambridge, and we just heard Beltline Bones' recording of Brooks Fredrickson's 2021 I Was Thinking About the Buffalo. Next, we're going to listen to Matthew Arndt's 2023 Bermuda, April 28, 1964, recorded by Benjamin Colo on bassoon and Alan Huckleberry on piano. Arndt is a composer and educator who earned his doctorate in music theory and composition at University of Wisconsin-Madison and is now a member of the music faculty at University of Iowa. His piece appears on the just-released MSR Classics album Ample Lamps, which explores three symbolic lights that guide us. He writes in his album notes that, quote, on April 28, 1964, Navy engineer Frank Watlington recorded a solo whale singing off the coast of Bermuda, one of many such recordings that he made at a secret hydrophone station. Bioacoustician Roger Payne later edited this recording down into the opening track of the album Songs of the Humpback Whale. I obtained a copy of the original recording and adapted what I take to be a single rounded-off iteration of the song for bassoon and piano, shifting the very wide range of the whale song to the ranges of the instruments by transcribing it at half speed. Of course, I had to make many interpretive choices, but I was surprised by the intrinsic proximity of the song at times to certain bluesy, melodic, and rhythmic patterns.

Send List on WMBR Cambridge, and for the last 23 minutes we've been listening to Matthew Arndt's 2023 piece Bermuda, April 28, 1964, recorded by Benjamin Colo on bassoon and Alan Huckleberry on piano. Next, we're going to listen to Kyle Grimm's recording of his own 2023 Serendipitous II for double bass and live electronics. This also appears on his just-released Numa Records album, Forever Eve. Quote, Serendipitous II is the second in a series of works that focuses on randomness, predictability, and feedback. While the double bassist is performing, the electronics are recording small sections of audio that are then granularly reordered and played back at different speeds and directions, all of which are randomly chosen at time of playback. The result is then an environment where the bassist can improvise against a version of their past self, pushing the work forward in new directions with each performance.

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1: Nobody ever says, it's just cancer, get over it.
2: Or, snap out of it, it's just diabetes.
1: And who would ever say, it's nothing serious, it's just heart disease.
2: But you do hear those words about people living with another serious illness.
1: It's called depression, and it threatens the lives of more than 15 million Americans.
2: Like

Carolina Heredia's 2012 Dejate Caer for violin and electronic playback. Heredia is a composer of acoustic and electronic music who was born in Argentina in 1981 and who earned her doctorate from University of Michigan. Dejate Caer appears on Lion's 2026 Numa Records album Turning. Heredia explains in her album notes that the title Dejate Caer may be loosely translated as Let Yourself Fall, and that the piece takes its inspiration and structure from a collection by Argentine poet Alejandra Pizarnik. Quote, Pizarnik uses repetition with slight displacement. Images or phrases reappear as echoes of themselves, slightly shifted, creating a suspended state of self-reflection, circling in on itself before the poem suddenly breaks into a bare statement. The opening gesture of this work mirrors this structural motion, a slow ascending and descending scale shared by the live violin and its recorded counterpart, beginning in unison and gradually slipping out of phase. Then the collapse, the fall as a movement toward exposure or revelation,

We just heard James Lyon's recording of Carolina Heredia's 2012 Dejate Caer. Next, we're going to listen to violinist Mateus Garcia Souza and Beltline Bones' recording of Eve Beglarian's 2012 Pump Music. Beglarian is an Armenian-American composer and performer who was born in 1958 and is known for innovation, risk-taking, and experimentation. Pump Music also appears on Beltline Bones' just-released New Focus Recordings album, Technological Eclipse. Quote, pump music is literally inspired by the complex sounds of hand water pumps, specifically those Beglarian encountered in camping trips along the Mississippi River. She deftly combines field recordings of one such pump with ambient sounds from the water and a hocketing texture in the ensemble. Later, Souza's violin is heard in a disembodied faraway melody that anchors a contrasting, haunting section

You're listening to Not Brahms and Liszt on WMBR Cambridge, and we just heard violinist Mateus Garcia Souza and Beltline Bones' recording of Eve Beglarian's 2012 Pump Music. And to conclude this week's show, we're going to listen to Rebecca Heller's recording of Jesse Cox's 2021 Sonic Cartographies for seven bassoons. Cox is a Swiss composer, drummer, and scholar with roots in Trinidad and Tobago. He earned his doctorate from Columbia University and is now a member of the music faculty at Harvard. Sonic Cartographies appears on Rebecca Heller's just-released Cantaloupe Music album, Righteous Rage. The piece is, quote, a microtonal and multiphonic forest of luxuriously slow-morphing textures and an exploration of many different ways of making sound.

0: We just heard Rebecca Heller's recording of Jesse Cox's 2021 Sonic Cartographies for Seven Bassoons. And that brings us to the end of today's show. Thank you for tuning in to Not Brahms and Liszt, WMBR's weekly classical music program featuring music of the 20th and 21st centuries. I'm Allie, and I'll be back next week with more modern classical music. 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
1: 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This show is produced by Jules Taylor and made possible by the support of listeners just like you. My name is Maximilian Alvarez, and today we are headed north to the state of Vermont, where frontline healthcare workers and the patients they serve are facing a major crisis at the University of Vermont Health Network, the state's leading healthcare provider. In an article published in The Rake Vermont, which is an independent, worker-owned news outlet based in Vermont, writer Matt Moore breaks down the situation like this. Quote, in June, UVM Health eliminated over 140 positions across its network, a third of which were union positions, according to AFT Vermont, which represents workers there. The cuts, which the hospital estimated will save $9.5 million, comes as the network faces a $300 million budget shortfall. Rules set by the Green Mountain Care Board, which regulates Vermont hospitals, will require UVM Health to cut expenses by that amount over the next 3 years. Later that month, UVM Health handed down a speed-up order to its medical group, which includes outpatient clinics and more than 1,000 physicians, which practitioners say will result in briefer appointments with patients. Owen Foster, the former chair of the Green Mountain Care Board, took aim at what he saw as the excesses of UVM Health in a board meeting last September. Quote, it's essentially an expensive and ineffective layer of overpriced and unnecessary corporate bureaucracy that has proven itself both physically and spiritually distant and unconnected from the mission of our flagship academic medical center and the needs of Vermonters, Foster said. Foster found that the surplus revenue earned by UVM Medical Center was being siphoned off by UVM Health to subsidize its hospitals in New York State that the network has been unable to manage profitably to the tune of over $100 million over the last several years. He noted that at the same time that UVM Health was shutting down kidney dialysis services in St. Albans, Rutland, and Newport, it was moving $10 million from UVMMC to its New York hospitals. Multiple executives, many of whom had received a combined $3 million in bonuses in 2024, were laid off in October of 2025 as part of a restructuring process. However, the most recent round of cuts, and likely future cuts, are aimed directly at the caregiver and support levels, leading to reductions in the quality of care for a majority of Vermonters, end quote. To talk about all of this, I am really grateful to be joined on the show today by two guests. Melissa Lavalle is Secretary of UVMMC Support Staff United and VP of Healthcare for AFT Vermont. And Tegan Cook is lead outpatient chemotherapy scheduler at her hospital and a chief steward in UVMMC Support Staff United. Melissa, Tegan, thank you both so much for joining me today. I really appreciate it. And I know we got a lot to dig into here, and I want to talk to you about everything that's happening now at the UVM system with these, you know, devastating cuts or restructurings or whatever we're calling them, and the events that led to this point. But before we do that, I'd really love to start by getting to know more about you all and the work that you do. You know, every week we strive to, you know, remind listeners that there are flesh and blood human beings and fellow workers behind every name tag, every job title, and you know, every one of us has a story worth telling. So please tell us more about yourselves and how you got into this work and the kind of jobs that you do.
0: Thank you so much for having us. I'm Melissa, and I've lived in Vermont my whole life. I was born here. My family lives here. I was the kid that moved furthest away because I was 45 minutes from mom and dad. I've worked retail. I've been a grocery store clerk. I was a photographer inside a Kmart for Holden Mills. And when they were going to cut my health insurance, I decided it was time to get into a job line that would give me health insurance. And that's what brought me to working in medical. I've been a medical assistant, and I am currently the finance and admin assistant for the psychiatry and mental health departments. There's a lot of back-end bureaucratic needs, paperwork, vacation time, continuing education stuff. And so I am the department Santa. I love my job and love serving the folks that are giving wonderful and such needed mental health care to our community.
2: Thank you so much for having us. I'm Tegan. Like you said, I'm the lead outpatient chemotherapy scheduler here at UVMMC, and I got into my job after previously working in law, which is where I have a degree, not the one you can actually do something with, but still a degree in law. And the industry of law has just so many miserable soul-sucking problems without a lot of real emotional reward, at least that I was feeling. So I ended up moving into healthcare, which is a place where you can actually make a real difference to real people. And not all of it is couched in a bunch of pseudo-Latin nonsense. A lot of it is just making real connections with your patients, understanding what their daily lives look like. A lot of what my day-to-day looks like, if you came behind my computer, it would look like I was playing Tetris a lot of the day, because I've got the blocks of each person's treatment that we're trying to all stack together to make fit to get as many people as possible safely treated in the amount of time and the amount of space that we have. It's very rewarding. I get to make contact with a lot of different people from across the state. I've got patients in New York. I've got patients in New Hampshire. I've got some patients in Canada. And working here has been really incredibly rewarding. But unfortunately, as time has gone on over just the past 3 years that I've been here, sometimes the stress and the weight has started to outweigh that reward in some ways that are really specifically related to the way that our labor as workers here is treated.
1: And I want to like really kind of talk to y'all about that at the shop floor, you know, day-to-day level. But I guess like I need your help here because I want to talk about the crisis that is, you know, happening right now in the UVM health network, you know, and kind of first we need to help our listeners understand like what is this crisis exactly? Like, what do folks need to understand? Is it a budget crisis? Are you facing draconian cuts? Is it a shortfall? I guess, like, we don't have to get too far into the weeds that we lose sight of the whole plot, but, like, help us understand what exactly the nature of the crisis that y'all are facing there at UVM is right now.
0: It is incredibly complex, and I can kind of scratch the surface. For years, for decades, management at the top was kind of left alone to do what they want. And what they wanted to do was give incredible salaries to the folks at the very top. We went from being Fletcher Allen to University of Vermont Medical Center, and then the health network was formed. So now the network encompasses 5 hospitals in Vermont, and I think 2 or maybe 3 in Northern New York as well. So that necessitated an extra level of administrative folks at the top, and they are not the ones making $20 an hour by any stretch of the imagination. Vermont's really unique that we have what's called the Green Mountain Care Board. It came out of the work of activists in 2011 in the passing of Act 48, which ostensibly created universal health care in Vermont. We never had a governor that was able or willing to find funding for that. So instead, this advisory board was created, and yearly Green Mountain Care Board reviews and either approves or denies budgets for hospitals in the state. About 3 years ago, Green Mountain Care Board really put their foot down. Vermont is the most expensive state in the country to buy or get health care. And they said, this is
3: insane. UVM Health has an obvious monopoly on the state. You folks have been making way too much profit for too long, and now it's going to be a cut. So the budget, instead of having any growth to it, actually had a reduced amount of profit that was allowable. So now that they're not able to charge the most exorbitant prices for literally everything, they are saying we're losing money every day. Austerity measures need to go into place. And what that looks like is those 140 cuts and staff just being overworked in almost all locations.
2: Yeah, Melissa has a much more of a bird's eye view of it than I do, because Melissa is much deeper into the daily goings on of the union. So she's much more well briefed than I am. But as far as how I've seen this in my day to day work, it's been, for example, in my clinic, which is the outpatient cancer clinic at the flagship hospital in the network, the scheduling team is about 3 weeks behind at any given moment, which doesn't necessarily sound like a big deal if what you're generally familiar with as far as healthcare scheduling is just, you know, a primary care physician's office. If you're 3 weeks behind looking at that, generally it's not going to be a huge deal for scheduling. But here in the outpatient cancer clinic, these are patients who are coming in twice a week or every single day, five days long, once a month, or they're coming in, you know, every other week, which means that if we get 3 weeks behind, we are operating so far behind the patient's actual reality that it functionally doesn't even make sense for us to be doing our jobs, because we are working with outdated information that we then have to cross-check with the more up-to-date information that we're seeing in the chart. Everything takes longer because we have to do that. We get further and further behind. Patient care falls further and further behind. And we're all very concerned about the safety of the care that we're able to deliver because of this. And this could be solved with safer, better staffing by increasing our numbers by just two or three more people. And we've been refused for months and months and months. Even while going through an official grievance process to try to address the issue, we have continued to be denied.
1: Well, I want to ask like one more kind of clarifying question here, right? Because it seems like, you know, in all the kind of research I was able to do before we started recording this episode, right? Like there's some competing narratives going on here, and that's sort of muddling the picture and making it hard for folks to understand what's going on here and why it's so egregious. So I wanted to ask, like, who is behind the narrative that this is, you know, a $300 million budget shortfall that requires squeezing like people at the bedside, you know, level, people in the office level, and cutting back, you know, the most essential labor and piling more work onto the most essential workers?
3: So there's always yours, mine, and theirs, but Green Mountain Care Boards saying, you folks have made way too much money off of Vermonters for way too long. You need to lower your prices. UVM Health is saying, oh my God, we used to make this much money, but now we're only allowed to make this much money. So normally in my mind, folks would, you know, lower the prices of things. What they've done instead is lower the number of available inpatient beds. So they're seeing fewer patients, so therefore less money is getting made. And there was a law that went in that said they had to drop their prices on like cancer infusion drugs because those were just astronomical through the roof. So care board says you're making too much. Hospital says we're not making enough any longer. And from the union's perspective, we're saying this was poor management over decades, and you're now asking your lowest paid workers to bear that burden.
1: Well, let's talk about that sort of how we got here question, right? Because, like, sadly, this is a story that I have heard from healthcare workers across the country in different contexts, right? I've, you know, talked to workers on the picket line at a private Catholic hospital here in Baltimore saying very similar things. I've interviewed workers on strike at Kaiser Permanente in the Pacific Northwest saying similar things. Workers in Chicago, you know, like at a university healthcare system there, very similar story, right? But the devil is also in the details, and not every story is the same. but it feels like the effects that people are feeling are very similar, which is that, you know, workers are being, you know, burnt out because they're being asked to do more with less for less, you know, while, you know, either hedge fund type corporations are buying up their hospitals and forcing them to, like, you know, speed up production for the sake of more profits. Or, you know, you got a system like your guys' system where you're kind of being forced to claw back, you know, like your operations to sustain, you know, like an unreasonably poorly like managed from the top down system. Again, those are different situations, but the effect is very similar on the workers and the patients. But as you said, Melissa, like that didn't happen overnight. And so I wanted to ask, like, how the hell did it happen? And how did you all, as, you know, like rank and file workers, you know, experience this over that time?
3: A fact I heard once that really blew my mind was most hospitals used to be owned by like the doctors. They were kind of co-ops that the doctors owned. And so if something terrible happened, you know whose door to knock on to complain. But letting hedge fund managers, letting private equity into healthcare, and even in Vermont, UVM Health is a nonprofit network, but letting business managers run health decisions does not work. And every other industrialized country in the world has figured it out that it's most effective not to be paying these insurance middlemen to do nothing but mostly deny folks. Our government's capable of administering Medicare, which folks are generally happy with Medicaid, folks are generally happy with. And this introduction of the business element into health is where things went wrong, to be totally honest. Folks are making money off of something that should not be a money-making enterprise.
2: I mean, I think what it boils down to your point, Melissa, is the fact that hedge fund managers, extremely well-paid executives in the healthcare industry are, it's kind of like the final frontier of late-stage capitalism, right? Like, this is the last way that you can profit off of not only your workforce, but the physical bodies of your workforce and the people around you. UVM Health has a monopoly on healthcare in Vermont, which means that all of their workers are here receiving care from them for the vast, vast majority, which means that not only are we struggling to get them to pay us wages that are meaningful in the economy of Vermont, which is total trash garbage right now, but there's also the fact that we are functionally handcuffed to whatever decisions they're making about what our healthcare is going to be like. I know, and I'm not alone in this, my fiance and I have been having to have really serious talks about when we get married, what's going to happen to his healthcare? Is it going to be worth it? Are we going to have to delay our wedding? I don't know when I'm going to be getting married until we get a new contract for our union, because I don't know what my healthcare is going to look like. I don't know what guarantees I'm going to have. And I'm not going to be able to get married if I have to pay, you know, $800 a month for me and my fiance to both have care as chronically ill people.
1: I do want to talk about, like, in the end, what can be done, what can folks listening do. But by way of getting there, I wanted to kind of bring things back down to that worker and patient eye level. Can you tell us how, since those initial cuts, what this is translating to for, you know, frontline workers providing healthcare and for patients seeking healthcare?
3: Patients seeking healthcare are definitely experiencing waits. They know it. They know why. When my husband goes to his primary care, that's part of the network, there's one person to check in and check out folks in an office with like 25 providers. You're waiting longer when you call in to try to talk to a nurse to get a prescription refilled from your primary care. It's just more work, more stress. You know that the cuts happened. And it's so weird how they always seem to happen a couple of months before bargaining. So we have been in bargaining, and when we did our pre-bargaining survey, we're doing combined bargaining between our support staff unit and the technical professionals unit of the VFNHP Nurses Union. So your radiologists, your respiratory therapists, those sort of folks. But the layoffs really also energized our members to see that this is why we're bargaining. And when we did our pre-bargaining survey, 3,300 members across the board, the priority was safe staffing. And our folks are not in great economic shape. We know wages are a thing, but we work in healthcare because we care about our patients and because we know we are the patients as well. And that was far and away what folks cared about, that when community members are coming to us, that we are safely staffed, and they're not going to get worse because they came to UVMMC for care.
2: Yeah, I think that the staffing is really the critical issue. And some of those layoffs did affect union members, and some of them were non-unionized staff. For example, folks in IT, folks who were in MGET, which is medical group education and training. Those are the folks who train newly oncoming doctors how to use our health record system, which is Byzantine and complex. You know how it is. The money that the people at the top are getting is never going to trickle down, but the consequences that the people at the top impose trickles down. So it takes longer for these doctors to get appropriately onboarded. It takes longer for them to get the hang of how things are supposed to be done in these systems, so that things are going through workflows correctly, so that people like me are making sure that you are getting scheduled out for your treatments appropriately and safely. People in IT getting laid off. I have had a ticket out for a fax machine that my unit uses to get looked at since April, and nothing has happened about it. And that doesn't sound like a big deal, except for the fact that not all outside facilities will accept electronic faxes. And that means that we are not able to, until that gets addressed, send imaging orders to those other hospitals because they won't accept them because they're only e-faxable right now because we don't have a fax machine, which can result in patients getting delayed care in something as important as getting imaging done to figure out if their chemotherapy is working or not. It's difficult. The layoffs and the threat of more layoffs has created such an environment of like paranoia and distrust, which is the exact opposite thing that anyone needs. We're already all struggling enough, but it's just created an incredibly difficult work environment, from the things that are tangible, like the stupid fax machine, to wondering every day when you come into work, is this the day where I find out that I don't have a job anymore and that my patients are going to call in and just end up waiting on the line for 3 hours to get a simple answer.
1: So where do things stand now, and what can be done about this, and what can anyone who is listening to this conversation right now do to help?
3: The base of the problem is the for-profit healthcare system. That just has to be the foundation that we're working from. In our bargaining, like I said, priority safe staffing, we're fighting for safe staffing committees. The hospital came proposing takebacks from our first contract. So that is one of the places where we're kind of far apart. But one of the things we're also doing on top of joint bargaining is a common good platform. We're asking for protections for our immigrant coworkers. If they get detained, they don't lose their jobs position. They don't lose their health insurance. They get time off to go to these appointments when they need to, even if it's short notice, like we know is happening more and more often. We're asking the hospital to join our local community group is Migrant Justice, and they have a Milk with Dignity program to only source milk from farms in Vermont that treat their workers appropriately, give them safe housing, give them safe work conditions, pay them fairly. And we are also that the hospital, in all its poverty, stop using its very high paid lobbyists and publicity folks to fight us in our plate for universal health care. Act 48 is on the books. We intend to get it funded and enforced. And every time we've tried in the past, the hospital, which is a huge economic driver in the state, has had their people at the state house pushing back. And the time has come to stop. We cannot cut our way out of this. And I would encourage everybody listening, if they don't have a union that they can get involved in and push them to fight for universal health care, get involved with a grassroots organization. They are just literally everywhere. Folks see this problem, and we know what the solution is. It's a single-payer healthcare system.
2: Yeah, I mean, what Melissa said, what it comes down to is that the for-profit healthcare system is a functionally a vampire that is sucking us out of money without any real significant payoff. I don't know anyone who has gone from being on Medicaid or Medicare to being on private health insurance and gone, wow, this is so much better.
1: All right, gang, that's going to wrap things up for us today. I want to thank our guests, Melissa LaValle, Secretary of UVMMC Support Staff United and VP of Healthcare for AFT Vermont, and Tegan Cook, lead outpatient chemotherapy schedule at her hospital and a chief steward in UVMMC Support Staff United. And of course, I want to thank you all for listening, and I want to thank you for caring. We'll see y'all back here for another episode of Working People. And in the meantime, go explore all the great work that we're doing at The Real News Network, where we do grassroots reporting that lifts up the voices and stories from the front lines of struggle. 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I'm Maximilian Alvarez. Take care of yourselves. Take care of each other. Solidarity forever.

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2: 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This is Background Music. Happy to be down in the basement of Walker Memorial again with my good friend, Mistress Laura. I'm going to start off with some Crudson.

0: I love you, but I love the Lord. Lord, I love any physical being. I think that's wonderful. But then why can't you bring that same feeling home?
1: I want them.
0: I really wish that I could do that.
2: No, I never did it. That was atypical.
0: What makes you think you can do it?
3: Thou art so forgotten.
0: Well, he said, a man's fellows will be they of his own household. Well, I hardly believe that your own father or mother, a brother or sister would be your enemy. You're gonna call him a liar? No, I'm not calling him a liar. Well, I can do all things through the Lord. He can't do it.

0: You saw the way we live and what we did. Do you believe?
1: I really don't think so.
2: Let's see. I've lost track.
1: Any physical being. I think that's wonderful.

that I love the Lord. Or that I love any physical being.

took old Bing. I think that's wonderful. Well, he said.

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Just heard a set with a couple of my old and new favorites. That was Gold Panda with Mountain from the Mountain Financial District EP. Before that, two tracks from the new Boards of Canada album, Inferno. It was Father and Son, Summer Right Now in the Future, and Naruka. And start off the set with an old one from Crudson. That was Whiskey Box from Toys. Coming up, we have Lord Rajah.

All right, background music. That was Daedalus with Monstrous Moonshine from the album Taught. Before that, Lord Raja with Nokia from the Nokia EP. And before that, two tracks from Lord Raja's newest album called The Album. That was Killswitch and Go. Coming up, we have some new Bonobo.

Getting ready to wrap up background music. That was Bonobo with Drift from the new album Distance and Static. Before that, Helena Halff with Multiplying My Absurdities, and start off with a different Bonobo track from the new album Me and You. I'm going to finish out with a group called Leto, and then stay tuned for The Willows.

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1: 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I'm Jay, and you're

We just heard from Layla Bordriel and Callie Malone. That was a track off of their album Music for Intersecting Planes. That was on Ideologic Organ a little earlier this year, and the track we heard is Pilots in the Night. And right now this is Mats Erlandsson. This is the, I think, the A side of Stockholm Drone Society 1. This is a 2016 release on Ex Cathedral. That was a split with Maria W. Horn. We heard the full Maria Horn section last week. And this one, this track is Haptic Void. Once again, I'm Jay. You're listening to The Willows. You can find details about all of these tracks at track-blaster.com. And if you'd like to text or call into the studio, the number here is 617-253-8810. And I'm making room for a long one here from Castle Jaeger. This is something that I played a couple of weeks ago as bed music, but I wanted to give it the full treatment here. This is the A-side to his album Sub Re. That came out on Shelter Press a little earlier this year, like I said. This is the A-side, Sub Re Part 1. Thanks for tuning in. This is WMBR, Cambridge.

0: echolocation is a very stereotype signal. It's called the frequency modulation. It's just a chirp, chirp, chirp, chirp.
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WMBR Cambridge, 88.1 FM. We just heard a long one from Castle Yeager. That was the A-side to his album Sub Re, which came out on Shelter Press earlier this year. And behind me right now is Natalia Bayliss. This is new on Nya Records. This is a single 51-minute piece. So, can't play the whole thing, but this is Around Here the Birds Plant the Trees. I'm Jay, you're listening to The Willows. You can find information about all the music that I'm playing tonight at track-blaster.com. And if you'd like to text or call into the studio, the number is 617-253-8810. And coming up next, things are going to get a little noisy with a pair of Satoru Hata releases, both from earlier this year. Starting with Campsite Love. Thanks for tuning in. This is WMBR, Cambridge.

It's WMBR in Cambridge, 88.1 FM. We just got done listening to Monocyclo Cybercilia, a new favorite of mine. That was the track Lysorkinesis Part 3 from their album Lysorkinesis. And before that was Campsite Love with the titular track off of their self-titled album. Both of these releases were on Sata Tuhata earlier this year. And right now this is Marissa Anderson, her latest, which I haven't gotten around to yet. This is on Thrill Jockey. We're hearing the track Toxim for guitar, and this is from the Anthology of Un-American Folk Music. I'm Jay, you've been listening to The Willows. You can find details about all of these tracks at track-blaster.com. And if you'd like to text or call into the studio in the last few minutes, the number here is 617-253-8810. You can also reach me by email if you like, willows@wmbr.org. 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She's coming up next with Bats in the Belfry, and I'll be back next week. 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
1: Did you know that there are over 100,000 drug overdose deaths in the U.S. each year?
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0: WMBR, hang on there. Suddenly the airline cut out. So hang in while we diagnose the problem. Get some music going again. Oh, yes.
1: The volume just go all the way down on the computer.